0: heaven. Help us to love and see each other the way you love and see us. Come on.
1: My heart is always longed for something more. 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
1: In such a case, six-star faction on financiers of political violence, public hearings on proposed Meru Forest airstrip to end on July 21st, and Prince Harry loses High Court case against Mail publisher. Hello, I'm Davis Ayega.
0: Capital Newsbeat.
1: The National Council of Churches of Kenya has urged the National Cohesion and Integration Commission to urgently put in place measures to safeguard peace ahead of the 2027 general election. During a consultative meeting between the two organizations, the NCCK General Secretary, Reverend Canon Chris Kinyanjui, warned against downplaying the potential threat of having incumbency elections where a sitting president is seeking re-election. The NCCK recommended that the NCIC works with community-level peace committees to enable them to identify financiers of goons and have them prosecuted. NCIC Chairman Bishop Kefa Omai committed to launch a peace pledge during the upcoming Amani conference and have political leaders sign on to it. Siaya Governor James Orengo says the spirit of Saba Saba should inspire renewed effort to promote integrity and accountability in public leadership. In his Saba Saba message, Orengo warned against what he described as a growing culture of extravagant donations by state officers during public fundraisers, saying the trend risks eroding public confidence in governance. The Linda Mwananchi leader called for stricter enforcement of Chapter 6 of the Constitution, mandatory lifestyle audits for officials whose spending appears inconsistent with their known income, and full disclosure of the sources of large donations. Orengo maintained that honoring the legacy of Saba Saba requires protecting public resources and strengthening institutions tasked with fighting corruption. The Kenya Forest Service has invited members of the public to participate in consultations on a proposed airstrip project at Meru Forest Station in Upper Imenti Forest. The project seeks to improve aviation access for forest management activities, disaster response operations, and economic development in the region. According to KFS, the proposed airstrip and ancillary infrastructure will occupy 11 hectares, with initial environmental assessments indicating minimal ecological impacts due to the sparse vegetation at the site. The service has asked residents, environmental groups, and other stakeholders to submit written comments through its Meru office online portal or email before July 21st deadline. And finally, Prince Harry and six others have lost their High Court privacy case against the publisher of the Daily Mail and Mail on Sunday. The group, which includes Sir Elton John and Baroness Lawrence, had sued Associated Newspapers Limited, that is ANL, over claims of unlawful information gathering. In his ruling, Justice Nicklin said the allegations were serious and required more convincing evidence before being proven, but that the claimants could not rely on suspicion even where understandable. A months-long trial at the beginning of the year saw Prince Harry give emotional evidence over the articles he complained about. He said ANL had made his wife's life an absolute misery. The claimants accused the publisher of grave breaches of privacy. The company consistently denied the allegations, describing them as preposterous, and say the claimants are clutching at straws. For more on this and other stories, log on to our website at capitalfm.africa. That's Capital News, but my name is Davis Ayega. You're up to date at 5 minutes past five.
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3: A very, very good morning. It is the 8th day of July 2026. Yes, you're listening to your Best Mix Music 984. What does your weather look like for today in Nairobi? Pretty cloudy. Actually, highs of 24 with lows of 15 degrees slated for the rest of the day. In terms of Mombasa, light rain currently, 22 degrees is the temperature ahead. But humidity, of course, at 93% is something that you might want to watch out for, especially if you want to have a bit of a better hair day. A hat is suggested. In Kisumu, 18 degrees out there, and in Meru, it's about 12 degrees for today, mostly cloudy, but some sun peeking through in the afternoon. What does the Kenya Met Department say in terms of its forecast? Well, up until the 13th of July, they did say rainfall is expected in various areas from Bungoma to Elgeyo Marakwet, Busia, Homa Bay, Nairobi, Tarakaniti, Garissa, and beyond. Also, intermittent cool and cloudy conditions expected over Embu, Kiambu, Laikipia, Meru, and more. All right, maximum daytime average temperatures of about 30 degrees expected in some areas like Kilifi, Lamu, and Tana River, while nighttime minimum average temperatures are expected to be less than 10 degrees in areas like Nyeri, Tarakaniti, Nyandarua, Kiambu, and Kirinyaga as well. So that's your weather right here. But we are going to jump in to Capital in the Morning. I'm Malika Kazia, and of course today it's all about the midweek mixed down with DJ Schwaz. We're getting into it bright and early. Let's go.
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All right, if your name's Angela, well, good morning to you from DJ Schwaz. Well, right here, this is the Midweek Mixdown and Capital in the Morning. I'm Malika alongside the captain himself. And today is going to be a fantastic Wednesday for sure. July 8th, of course, Saba Saba Day. And what occurred yesterday is going to be talk of the town as well. So we're going to be keeping you up to date on how that played out. But I want to know how your morning is going. 0701-984-984. The kids had a bit of a rest day yesterday, yourself too, I'm guessing, if most of the roads you use were impassable pretty much. Then today is your unofficial Monday of sorts, but we're going to make it extra special, of course. All the music you need to keep you grooving. And I have a little hack for you this morning. If you need a reason to smile, just look around at the signs outside different houses. They will give you a reason to smile because they are riddled with typos normally. Something like no loitering outside. Outside are very separate words. Which is not normally the case. No trespassing. There's no E somewhere in there. It's just A. And then Mva Kali. You know what I'm talking about. Mbwa, but Mva. Hey, this one really took me out. I'm like, which person decided to spell this one? Maybe there's somebody I'm related to, but it's kind of embarrassing. So here's my shower thought for you today. If you really look out for something to smile about, you will see a sign. It's not that serious. But speaking of signs, I have also been coming across a lot of conversation and chatter around how many billboards we have in Nairobi and that they really need to be reduced. But this is another one from Mirth. If you look around at the billboards, some of the things, some of the conversations they stir and some of the taglines just make you wonder, is ChatGPT

0: Mambo Bird, because you know DJ Schwaz does it absolutely right. Only for you and Capital in the Morning. This is, of course, a midweek mixdown. I'm Malika hanging out with you, and I've got Nick who's going to come through right about now with the headlines and the sports. Nick, how are you doing today?
1: All good. How are you?
0: Very well. I have a question for you.
1: Go ahead.
0: When you enter an estate, when you enter a facility that asks you to write your full name, ID number, and phone number, do you always write the correct one?
1: Yes, I do, but I'm always inquisitive anytime I'm, because I have to ask why they're taking all these details.
0: Yeah, you know, when they ask you for your ID number, that one always seems like a little bit of an overcommitment to me. It's like,
1: yes, it is.
0: Why do you want to know so many details about me? I get it. Yes, as security, I can show you my ID. You can verify it. Let me go.
1: Yes,
0: but that thing of recording. I always feel like these books up end up in some funny places where some other numbers are cooked. But that's just me.
1: Yes.
0: And truly, I feel like this is one of those treasure troves of places whereby people also gain access to your phone number and then start messaging you about scams.
1: Okay.
0: So today, this morning, I was very determined, yeah? I was like, I've got this text, Tuma kwa hi number. Then they just give the number. I don't know you, you don't know me. I tried calling them.
1: Yes, it is.
0: You know what the response was?
1: What was it?
0: Mteja ya nambari uliopiga.
1: Hapatikani kwa sasa.
0: Those things are deactivated real quick.
1: You have to be careful anytime.
0: But one day I'm going to find them. I'm going to call them. And I just want to have a chat.
1: Are you
0: going to
1: follow up? On this guys.
0: I tried like three numbers that I'd received texts from, but unfortunately, or fortunately,
1: yes,
0: we were not able to, you know, cross wire. Our wires were just crossed, so it did not work.
1: But unfortunately, we are journalists. Our names are all out, so you can't just evade. Just let them take their details, but you need to be careful as well.
0: Yeah.
1: Yes, it is.
0: True. However, I'm still determined. I will always switch maybe one number out.
1: Yes, it is. Do the follow-up.
0: I'm telling you. So Nick is right here with the headlines.
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1: Olkalu launches health data verification to boost universal coverage. Eldoret father jailed 35 years for poisoning two children. And US launches strikes on Iran after tankers hit in Strait of Hormuz.
2: More in Capital Newsbeat. Capital Sports Update. Up to the minute sports, where sports is taken seriously. Capital Sports Update. Up to the minute sports, where sports is taken seriously.
1: Good morning and welcome to your sports update. Another almighty scare before delivering a scarcely believable second half comeback to break Egypt hearts and reach the quarterfinals of the 2026 World Cup. The reigning world champion, sent to extra time by Cape Verde in the last round, had looked set for a shock exit against the Faroes, who led 2-0 thanks to goals from Yasser Ibrahim and Mustafa Zico. But Christian Romero had the deficit 11 minutes from time before Lionel Messi, who had missed a first half penalty, equalized 5 minutes later. Then Enzo Fernandez sealed the win. In other news, Football Kenya Federation's head of national teams, Athanas Obala, believes the national under-17 girls football team are the future of women's football in the country. Obala says many of the players in the team are talented enough to transition to the senior side.
3: That 12th person will help us a lot, push so that we ensure that we qualify for the World Cup. Right now I can say we're only 90 minutes away from the World Cup. But I can say the girls, this is the future of women football. Most of them, I think within a short time, will be able to fit into the senior Starlets team.
1: The junior Starlets will be aiming for the second ever World Cup qualification when they play South Africa in the return leg of their qualifier at Nyayo Stadium this Sunday. Meanwhile, Arsenal are sent to complete the signing of goalkeeper Elan Meslier on a free transfer from Leeds. Meslier and his representatives were at the club's training centre in Hertfordshire to complete the final details of the move and underwent a medical yesterday. There is a doubt of a current second-choice keeper, Kepa Arrizabalaga, future heading into the next season, resulting in Arsenal exploring the market for a replacement. Coco Gauff surprised even herself by overcoming her recent grass court struggles to reach a first Wimbledon semi-final with a battling victory over Jessica Pegula. Two-time Grand Slam singles champion Gauff had never previously gone beyond the fourth round at the All England Club and suffered a first-round exit last year. The American arrived at this year's championships having not won a single match on the grass court since the third round of Wimbledon in 2024. And that's your Capital FM Sports Update. 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I'm Nicolas Obiu.
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1: Alrighty, getting some news in right now. An accident occurred at around 1:50 a.m. This was involving two lorries and a passenger bus along the Nairobi-Mombasa Highway near Kapiti Plains in Machakos County. Unfortunately, six people have lost their lives. Seven others have been injured following this accident. And according to a police report, the impact caused the second lorry to lose control, crash head-on with a Tahmid bus traveling in the opposite direction. Be careful out there as you're using these roads, because, you know, the larger vehicles, the more you try and play an ego game with them, the more things really slide very, very fast. So be careful. And if I am currently looking at what's going on, there is also an accident as you come on down past Outer Ring Road on Thika Super Highway. So just near Utali, just before that. So again, that's causing a bit of a build-up. And as you come down through towards Muthaiga Square, again, very busy towards that tail end. Other than that, Waiaki Way is flowing well. James Gishuru, similar scenario as you're heading up to Waiaki. If you're coming through from Olengrone, also it is in the clear. Also similar from Oloitoktok Road. So that's your traffic. But any accident, incident you want to let us know about, of course, go ahead. 0701 984984 is the number. You can also use X, by the way, and tell us where you're listening from. That hashtag is Drive In with the double N. For now, it's time to get back to the music, because the midweek mixdown with DJ Schwaz right here in Capital in the Morning is what it's all about.
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0: It's just about 1 minute to the top of the hour. This is Capital in the Morning. I'm Malika with you. And of course, this past weekend, we had massive celebrations in the US of A. No, not because of any progression in the World Cup, but because it was the 4th of July. And you know what? President Donald Trump decided that it was going to be spectacular, explosive, just insanely firework-filled. Washington was briefly the most polluted major city in the world, as per data coming in after this Independence Day fireworks show, touted by Trump's administration as, quote, awesome. So the company hired by the White House, a Freedom 250 organization, had set this goal, breaking a world record by launching 850,000 fireworks. Wow. In that 40 minutes, experts said this could be major for health risks, you know? And by the way, July 4th also fell during a record-breaking heat wave that upended the parades, the block parties, the barbecues. And still, the man is taking away funding for climate action organizations. I mean, it just boggles the brain. This seems like a sign from above that, you know, this thing you're denying, it exists. What do you think, Nick?
1: I think it was just quite crucial, because even with the safety risk, because there's some explosions and some gunfires that were actually running around Washington, and yet with the celebrations, they were actually just being camped, so they couldn't even notice that something was happening.
0: It's absolutely crazy. Fact that he always just negates the fact that environmental conservation is utmost priority,
1: yes, then
0: you literally have a heat wave interrupting your mass celebrations, which obviously is related to things that are going wacky in the environment and the climate.
1: Yes, it
0: just seems like what's the word? Cosmic justice?
1: Yes.
0: And I gotta love that.
1: Wow. Anything with cosmic ladies have to love it, definitely. Including Malika at Capital FM.
0: Oh, is that so?
1: Yes, it is.
0: Well, Nick knows the facts, so let's get into the news.

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1: Alkaloo launches health data verification to boost universal coverage. Eldoret father jailed 35 years for poisoning two children. And US launches strikes on Iran after tankers hit in Strait of Hormuz. Good morning, I'm Nicolas Sobio.
0: Capital Newsbeat.
1: The Ministry of Health has launched a three-day community health assessment data verification exercise in Alkaloo sub-county Nyandarua County in a move aimed at strengthening community health systems and improving data-driven planning for primary health care and universal health coverage. The exercise, which began in Kiambaga Ward, brings together community health promoters to validate community health data, assess the implementation of community-based health interventions, and identify gaps in service delivery. In a statement following the launch, Principal Secretary for Public Health and Professional Standards Mary Modoni said, "Accurate, timely and reliable community health data is essential for effective healthcare planning, equitable allocation of resources and evidence-based decision-making." She noted that the exercise will help the ministry improve preventive and promotive healthcare by ensuring decisions are informed by verified household-level data collected through the electronic community health information system. Eldoret High Court has sentenced a man to 35 years in prison after finding him guilty of murdering two of his young children by poisoning them with food laced with a toxic chemical following a domestic dispute with his wife. The conviction was secured by the Office of the Director of Public Prosecutions, which said prosecutors proved beyond a reasonable doubt that Musa Saka deliberately poisoned the children by serving them vegetables contaminated with triatax, a chemical commonly used as an acaricide. The prosecution team, led by Brenda Oduor, Emma O'Cock, and Claire Muridi, urged the court to impose a custodial sentence, arguing that Saka had committed a grave betrayal of parental trust by intentionally killing his own children. In sentencing Saka to 35 years imprisonment on each count, Justice Onanda said the victims had suffered a horrific death at the hands of the very person responsible for their protection and care. The judge agreed with the prosecution that the offence represented a serious abuse of parental authority and deserved a substantial custodial sentence. In international news, the US has launched powerful strikes on Iran in response to attacks on three oil tankers in the Strait of Hormuz. US Central Command said on Tuesday it had hit over 80 targets, including more than 60 Islamic Revolutionary Guard Corps small boats in the strait. CANTCOM said in addition to the 60 small boats, it had struck Iranian missile launch sites and command centers. It did not give locations of its targets, though. CENTCOM said the U.S. strikes were to impose heavy costs for targeting and attacking commercial shipping crewed by innocent individuals in an international waterway. For more on this and other stories, log on to www.capitalfm.africa. That's Capital Newsbit. I'm Nicolas Subiu. You're up to date at 5 minutes past 7.
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3: Okay, what's the weather like in Malindi? The baddies may have left town, but the heat is still right there, 24 degrees right now. We're going to talk about that festival that happened. Oh yes, we are in this show, okay? So you got to stick around for that one. It's cloudy in Nairobi, 15 degrees temperature in Meru, partly sunny right now with 13 degrees Celsius being the temperature. So aside from that, want to let you know, of course, the school bus rush is just about to come through courtesy of KCB. And they have this incredible thing that you can do with your teens. It's called opening up the Leo account. It's empowering the next generation with smart money habits, such exciting rewards, secure savings as well. This is for your totos aged 13 to 17. Yes, I know they're young adults, but to you, they'll always be your children, even when they're in their 30s and beyond, right? But when you think about their 30s, can you imagine how much money they'll have saved up? Will they have a safety net? You got to start building that net right now with KCB Leo account, because you can get up to 7% per annum when it comes to interest rates. Brilliant, right? 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What song is going to make your child smile on the way to school? 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

0: All the jams you need. The KCB School Bus Rush, of course, is coming through right here, right about now, courtesy of DJ Schwaz on the deck. Your requests on 0701-984-984 as well. At 13 minutes past the hour of 7, want to remind you of the KCB Cub account as well. This is for your kids between 0 to 12. Yes, I say the 0. So whether they're 1 month, 3 months, 3.5 months, you know, some parents actually count their days as well. Like, my child is now 4 months, 12 and a half days, and you just love them so much that you're constantly thinking about each development milestone, how things are happening. And you know, there's some interesting studies out there when it comes to children. It says the more you talk to them, especially little kids, the more a parent speaks to them, there has been study that has proven that there's more myelin that develops in their brain. Myelin is what helps make neurons. So imagine that, the more you talk to them, yeah, and you can talk to them about the Cub account and tell them, look, you got a free Cubby kit from KCB. Look how much I'm saving for you. Guess what? Interest? Oh, we're earning 7% per year maximum with this one. So you're going to be a rich kid down the line. Thank you so much. So as you keep on telling them all this good stuff, their brain develops as well as their savings. So make sure you open a KCB Cub account for your Toto today. Just talk to them. And of course, you need simply three things: their birth certificate, your national ID or passport as a parent or guardian, as well as a nice photograph of yourself. That's it. That's all you need to open your KCB Cub or Leo account today. So make sure you do that.
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0: And absolutely coming through on Capital in the morning. 984, your best mix music. I'm Malika, hanging out with DJ Schwaz, of course, who is the person responsible for the fact that you cannot stop jamming right now, even though it's so early in the morning. But what's happened yesterday? Saba Saba losses is the headline on the Daily Nation today. And something that they've highlighted, economic pain. The Kenya Private Sector Alliance estimates a day of nationwide protests costs the retail, transport, banking sectors about 3 billion shillings. Three. And the government also projects about 6 billion shillings lost in revenue. So yesterday, we, you know, saw Nairobi grind to a halt. And that is pretty much the capital. That sends the entire economy in a tailspin, of course. Businesses paralyzed, schools closed. And there's been a lot of chatter about the difference of opinion of people when it comes to this scenario, Nick. And Nick is about to jump into the business news, also giving you more of the numbers. But before we do that, some are saying, listen, these protests, we've had collective protests constantly for the last month or so, at least 2 to 3 times in the last 2 months, right? Because we had the Gen Z Maandamano anniversary. Before that, we had PSVs downing tools due to the fuel prices. Yes, and now, of course, Saba Saba, as naturally would have been a day where people come out and voice their opinions in terms of what is not working in the country.
1: Yes.
0: Some are saying the efficacy, the efficiency, the impact of these gatherings has lost its charm. Why? Because it has become too frequent, and also it's like, you know, the authorities have clamped down to such an extent that you're not even able to actually mobilize the way you would be able to make an impact. And the other side is saying, lakini, why

0: miguu.
1: Sheria inasema we notify, we don't request. Hii pumbavu yenye polisi wanatukujia hapa wanatuambia ati tufuate hii barabara, au tusiimbe wimbo fulani, hizo ni mambo za ukoloni.
2: We therefore call upon Professor Mutua Makau to publicly withdraw his remarks and issue unconditional apology.
3: We should never be stopped from expressing our rights, our views, so long as we do it peacefully.
1: Walituambia ya kwamba wakiingia watatuprotect, lakini wameingia mamlakani, wanatuua, wanabaktu watu, Gen Z ambao hawana payslip, wanatutax kila kitu.
4: Good morning. The Social Health Authority has introduced biometric finger trip identification for registered child dependents aged between 7 and 17 years in a move aimed at strengthening beneficiary verification and curbing fraud within Kenya's public health insurance system. In a notice issued yesterday, SHA said the fingerprints will be captured at SHA-contracted healthcare facilities whenever an eligible child visits for treatment. The biometric verification will be used to confirm the child's identity and ensure that healthcare services are accessed by the rightful beneficiary. The introduction of fingerprint verification marks a significant expansion of SHA's digital identity verification system as the government seeks to eliminate impersonation, reduce fraudulent claims, and improve accountability in the delivery of healthcare services. A Malindi court has charged two Italian nationals with reckless and negligent conduct over a fire that allegedly destroyed a luxury villa worth 667 million shillings, ordering them to surrender their passports pending the determination of the case. Franco Esposito, also known as Cososo Abaya, and Eli Esposito appeared before Malindi resident magistrate Eva Odhiambo, where they were jointly charged with reckless and negligent conduct causing harm contrary to Section 243D of the Penal Code. The prosecution alleges the fire spread uncontrollably, resulting in the destruction of Duma Villa, a luxury property valued at approximately 667 million shillings and owned by Nagia Damani. In a ruling, resident magistrate Eva Odhiambo admitted each accused to a personal bond of 300,000 shillings, but ordered them to deposit their passports in court as a condition of their release. The case will be mentioned on July 23, 2026 for pre-trial directions. The Ministry of Health has launched a three-day community health assessment data verification exercise in all Kalu sub-county, Nyandarua County, in a move aimed at strengthening community health systems and improving data-driven planning for primary health care and universal health coverage. The exercise, which began in Kiambaga Ward, brings together community health promoters to validate community health data, assess the implementation of community-based health interventions, and identify gaps in service delivery. In a statement following the launch, Principal Secretary for Public Health and Professional Standards Mary Mudoni said accurate, timely, and reliable community health data is essential for effective healthcare planning, equitable allocation of resources, and evidence-based decision-making. She noted that the exercise will help the ministry improve preventive and promotive healthcare by ensuring decisions are informed by verified household-level data collected through the electronic community health information systems. Meanwhile, the BBC World Service will this week bring its Future of Journalism Festival to Nairobi, convening journalists, media executives, students, and digital creators to examine the challenges and opportunities shaping modern journalism. The free two-day event set for Thursday and Friday and hosted by BBC World Service presenter Myra Anubi comes at a time when artificial intelligence, social media, and the rapid spread of misinformation are transforming how news is produced and consumed. Through panel discussions, practical workshops, and a live recording of the BBC program People Fixing the World, the festival aims to equip participants with tools to navigate an increasingly complex information environment while strengthening public trust in journalism. The Nairobi Festival will conclude with a live recording of People Fixing the World, offering audiences an opportunity to experience the production of an international podcast firsthand. Organizers hope the event will encourage both journalists and public to better distinguish credible reporting from misinformation while embracing new technologies that are reshaping the media industry. 12 countries, including the UK, are set to spend more than

0: 7 billion euros over the next 10 years on a new long-range missile to protect Europe. The depreciation strike project has been unveiled by number 10 and is due to be discussed later on Wednesday at the NATO summit in the Turkish capital Ankara. Billed as one of NATO's most advanced weapons, it is intended to strike targets nearly 200 miles away with pinpoint accuracy, possibly extending out to 1,250 miles. Sir Keir Starmer said the UK-led initiative will help bring European allies together to keep NATO safe for years to come. For this and other stories, log on to www.capitalfm.africa/news. And now coming up, the latest from the money market.
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0: The market closed the session in the green with the NASI, N10, NSE 20 and NSE 25 rising by 0.1%, 0.7%, 0.5% and 0.7% respectively. Equity turnover jumped to $1.5 billion. Local investors dominated market activity, accounting for 52.2% of turnover, down from 72.5% yesterday. Safaricom dominated trading activity, accounting for 46.0% of the day's turnover. The counter's price function strengthened by 2.2% to 35.15 Kenya shillings, partly driven by foreign investor activity. Samia rallied by 8.5% to 16.60 Kenya shillings to close as the top gainer. Eveready shed 4.5% to 1.07 Kenya shillings, closing as the leading laggard. Foreign investors turned net sellers with net outflows of $557.6 thousand. 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
0: 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Shah introduces fingerprint verification for children against fraud. Nairobi hosts a BBC festival on journalism, AI and misinformation, and NATO allies announced 37 billion euros for new missile project.
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0: Nostalgic to you, took you back to a simpler time, then we are absolutely on the same page. But let me tell you, the Summer Tides Festival brought you back to the present in a rudely shocking way at that. This is the only thing that people across Nairobi are talking about right now. And of course, we want to dig into it. Tongues are wagging and they have not stopped. Locals describe the scene in Malindi as a shocking display of heavy drinking, drug abuse, nudity, behavior clashing with conservative values of the Kenyan coast. The Summer Tides Festival, wow. In fact, I loved the videos from some of the residents of Malindi later on who were talking about the fact that Jamani, you know, the way they get into this conversation, these things were just ajabu. We have not seen such things happen. Religious leaders in Malindi have condemned the festival, saying it has all the acts of immorality, and asked organizers to respect community values, safeguard youth well-being. But on the flip side, that weekend, hotels were booked, flights were full. This is 2nd to 4th of July. Short-term rentals were full capacity. High sales for souvenir vendors, sales for eateries, bikini sellers, everybody making bank in Malindi through the festival. So with me, DJ Schwaz is of course right here. And I must ask you, Schwaz, what did you think about this? Because you've been a part of so many events. You've, you know, brought the music, the fire, the vibes, created that atmosphere for so many events such as this, I'm sure, and beyond, larger scale as well. What do you make of this entire conversation around Summer Tides?
1: I think the person not making the money is the one complaining. I can guarantee you for sure, if the religious leaders had these kids going to church and giving like sadaka, we wouldn't be having all these issues. Everybody always picks an issue when you're not benefiting with it or you're not part of it, you know, which is always the saddest bit about, let's say, for example, festivals. And someone talking about drug abuse at the coast. That's the day the religious leaders woke up and remembered there was drug abuse. I never heard anything about nudity and conservativeness when we are having the summer break now. It's the summertime now. Malindi is ideally open, Watamu to be very specific. Mm-hmm. And our visitors from the other side of the world, I don't think dress anything better than what attendants of Summer Tides were dressing in, bikini, and I mean it's beachwear. So all of a sudden now it's this a conversation about being conservative and all that. We can have a conversation about environment if they did dirtify the beaches and never clean it up after they used it. We can have a conversation about maybe late night volume disruption in terms of sleep and all that. We can have a conversation around that, but a whole weekend that

0: I've not had anyone condemn or come strongly the way they're coming strongly at summer tides when, you know, things are happening in terms of corruption, wrongful arrests, disappearance of people and all that. All they do is make statements and it's all done. But when kids want to have fun,
1: then that's the question.
0: That's when you come in. And also, it's, you did not know about this festival when it started on the 2nd of July. It's been advertised for the longest. The county government of what's that side of the town? Malindi is in which county? That county already knew they were going to host that. There were billboards everywhere. Bookings were being made. You knew about it over this weekend.
1: Yeah, flights were full. Flights hotels were full. Booked up. Everything.
0: No, let's not. Let's not lie, you know, the elderly just wanna muffle and make sure, like, the younger generation that are very expressive about themselves do not enjoy, you know. I think I saw one of our senior journalists say,
1: yeah,
0: the only problem she regrets about this new generation is the fact that they have technology,
1: yes,
0: that shows exactly how they party. If the same was said about people who partied in the 2010s, the 2000s, in the 90s, in the 80s, we would not be having this conversation. In fact, it would be worse.
1: I agree. Yeah. So Kenya's traditionally been regarded as a conservative country, but nothing about the club scene from back in the days was tame either. I think the key issue here is that at that point it was between four walls and not actually on the screen in terms of what you could see. I'm not shocked these things are happening, and it shouldn't be a shock. But what is tricky is the lack of having each other's back as well. Now, before things were whispered about at coffee dates, these girls would meet up and be like, oh, this happened, this happened. Now, they're taking videos of each other, their friends, they've gone together, cousins, whatever. They're inebriated. They're taking these pictures and videos, showing themselves completely not in their senses, and then putting it out for the whole world to see. Having each other's back also means not showing your people on a screen in their worst, you know, moments. I think that one, we can't just say let's let that keep going. Also, we very naively hop onto trends on social media, right? Where it's like, oh, like Siaka, it's okay to move your baits, to do this, to do that. That's okay. Freedom of choice, 100%. I envy your confidence even at times. I agree. I don't have that confidence to do that challenge. But just think deeply first, because that video is going to live on that screen on so many men's phones whom you don't even know, who might be your father's age, your grandfather's age. And it just, when you truly think about the repercussions of videos taken at such festivals in terms of women who are vulnerable, they may not be in their senses. Whatever they're wearing is also obviously, yeah, it's humid. Let them have their freedom. That's fine. But just think twice about who's recording you, where it's going to live, how long it's going to live on somebody's screen.
0: Yeah, I think a sense of consent comes in largely in this kind of occasions. And also, who are you hanging out with? Who are your friends? Are they taking care of you? Largely, one thing I know about Gen Z is they actually stand up for each other. They take care of each other, which I think is something that should be an increase for them. The other bit of it is we really, as a society, need to understand that excessive consumption of alcohol is harmful to your health. And health does not mean just the long-term effect of later on. Even at the moment, just the mere fact that you cannot be able to make a decision for yourself that you will regret tomorrow morning already is an harm to your health, you know. So a lot of education, and I think that's the conversation we should be having, a lot of education needs to go to that side. Like, what's your sense of consent? Who are the kind of friends that you keep? And what are the levels or no to in terms of what are you consuming? You know, just the generalization of telling people kindly take care of yourself rather than just coming out and saying,
1: don't
0: shut
1: do
0: it down.
1: Yeah.
0: You know, I think the element of saying shut it down makes people now become more curious and
1: more rebellious.
0: To do it. Yeah, like, what
1: who,
0: exactly,
1: why are you telling me this?
0: who exactly do you think you are? So I think maybe even to the organization of the organizers of those kind of festivals need to do a lot of, you know, conversation around that. The one bit that I have liked to be

0: very specific about that festival is the fact that they never really joke when it comes to security, and they really work hard in terms of opening up traffic so that there are no snarl-ups into and out of the area of the festival. Bit by bit, they can continue improving in terms of, I mean, that kind of education. Kindly take care of yourself and just be aware of the moment of what exactly is happening. I believe so.
1: Absolutely, 100%. Now you've heard from the man himself, DJ Schwaz. Of course, the Midweek Mixdown carries on. Right about now, though, we do want to get into the headlines. We'll get to that shortly. For now, though, I do want to look at the traffic for you.
2: Capital Traffic and Travel.
1: Alrighty, bit busy on Peponi Road, Limuru Road as well, particularly near the Sigiriya entrance of Karura Forest. That's Peponi Road, that side. And Limuru near Karura Forest Gate, a bit busy, moving a little bit sluggishly. If you are around Waiaki Way, things are flowing, not badly though. If perhaps you find yourself a little bit stuck near Safaricom House, it does move along soon enough, don't worry about it. Gong Road, busy near its intersection with a cabinet close, and that's exactly what's going on with your roads. But hey, keep on sending those messages on 0701 984 984. Accident, incident, summer tides, festival views, we're here for all of it.
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0: I'm gonna make you dance. That is exactly what DJ Schwaz has vowed to do today, as he always does on the midweek mixdown right here in Capital in the morning. I'm Malika, hanging out with you, and I've got Chico Lawi on the line, all the way from Dar es Salaam, of course, about to tell us exactly what he thought of yesterday's game. But before we jump into that, I was keeping up with it, especially the last 13 minutes before they went into overtime. What a nail biter. I mean, surely Egypt up with that 2-point lead, and then Argentina just coming back. Wow. I mean, everybody around me was stunned. We were at a restaurant as this was happening. We're trying to keep, you know, checking the updates on the phone, the wait stuff, the patrons, everybody is a collective. And that's the power of the World Cup as well, for me, is how it just brings everybody together. Chico, how you doing?
1: Malika, trying to stay alive. How are you doing?
0: Very well. I'm sure yesterday you were up and just, you know, incredibly glued into that game.
1: Incredibly incensed by the officiating, not the referee. I think the referee had a great day, a great job. I was incensed by VAR. There are so many instances in which they would have balanced that game out fairly that were missed out on. The same thing that had Egypt's goal disallowed is the same thing that happened to Egypt before Argentina scored. And then there's a whole shirt pulling that leads into the penalty box, and the rules are very clear that it should have been a penalty. But then, Egypt don't get that. You tend to find it difficult to defend the argument that sometimes FIFA could be seemingly carrying Messi. Saw it in the last World Cup, 100%. Some of the decisions were appalling that went Argentina's way. But then, this World Cup, yesterday's game, so many questions. I have so many questions. Ultimately, I think Egypt did themselves an amazing, amazing favor. Brilliant game of football. Argentina did come back 11 minutes, becoming the story of the African teams at the World Cup. Something just happens. You know, we get tired, which I think was the case for Egypt. More mental fortitude is lacking, which I think was the case for Cabo Verde and Senegal. But it's just, I know you're a Messi fan. I know you support Argentina, so you must be ecstatic.
0: No, I was actually kind of sad, man, because the Egyptian players, they played their heart out, and the tears afterwards, it was pretty sad. And of course, as an African team, I was like, I really wanted them to keep moving forward.
1: Yeah, but listen, it's a tough one. It was tough to take. I think Africa, in spite of everything, have made a great account of themselves. We still have Morocco in there. I generally struggle to see how Morocco beats France. But then I also will say this so that people remember I said it early. If for any chance Argentina and Messi make it to the final and meet France, Messi will go out in a way that his fans will be heartbroken. France is a formidable force. They are ruthless, and Argentina do not look anything close to dealing with a good team. I don't even think they'll make it past Switzerland, but then again, that could happen. But I think getting to the final will be suicidal for Messi. However, France still have to deal with Morocco, and I'll be you this time round. I love Morocco. I want Africa teams to go through, but this one, I just want France to go through because I think they're the better side and deserve to be the final. As for the Egypt game, I had to sleep, wake up today and tell myself it's a new day, and we forgive and we forget. So I forgave those referees, and I'm trying to forget that result. It was appalling and sickening. But yeah, good kudos to Egypt. Kudos to Cabo Verde. Kudos to a lot of African teams, apart from Senegal and Ghana, who have stepped up and impressed 100%.
0: You really gave DJ Schwaz a chuckle right now. I think he's quite impressed with your emotional, you know, maturity right now.
1: I know. I'm trying everything. He had a word with me last night and this morning to watch myself. So, yeah, that's why he's proud of himself. Nothing else.
0: Ah, I see. Okay, thank you so much, Chico, for the update. Hope you're enjoying Dar es Salaam. Have you tried Mabungo yet? That was my only request.
1: So today is the off day that I've been dying for. First time I'm waking up having slept all a proper night's sleep. So today is the day I'm going to try my boo.
0: Excited. Okay, you're going to give us a review tomorrow.
1: Definitely. Have a good one.
0: All right, bye-bye. That was Chico Lawi, of course, coming to us from Dar es Salaam, where he has been absolutely on the beat when it comes to the World Cup. Something about this game as well, like you mentioned, as a Messi fan, how did I feel? Honestly, it was a tug of war. I also did not want him to go out without any goal on the scoreboard at that point. It would have felt very much like what Ronaldo had to go through as his exit in this final World Cup that he's taking a part in. So it was like, yeah, just score one, you know, go out with some saving grace. And then the comeback in those last few minutes of that game was just insane. And yeah, there's been a lot of chatter and conversation about the fairness of it all. So yeah, World Cup, this is the game, the moment, the place where grown men say we can cry and we're gonna do it.
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3: Shah introduces fingerprint verification for children against fraud. Nairobi hosts BBC Festival on Journalism, AI and Misinformation. And Australia Doc Walker's gone for 28-hour week in AI talks.
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0: On your sports updates, Argentina survived another almighty scare before delivering a scarcely believable second half comeback to break Egypt's hearts and reach the quarterfinals of the 2026 World Cup. The reigning world champion sent to extra time by Cape Verde in the last round had looked set for a shock exit against the Faroes, who led 2-0 thanks to goals from Yasser Ibrahim and Mustafa Zico. But Christian Romero halved the deficit 11 minutes from time before Lionel Messi, who had missed a first-half penalty, equalized 5 minutes later, then Enzo Fernandez sealed the win. In other news, Football Kenya Federation's head of national teams, Athanas Obala, believes the national under-17 girls football team are the future of women's football in the country. Obala says many of the players in the team are talented enough to transition to the senior side.
1: That 12th person will help us a lot, push so that we ensure that we qualify for the World Cup. Right now, I can say we're only 90 minutes away from the World Cup. But I can say the girls, this is the future of women football. Most of them, I think, within a short time, will be able to fit into the senior starlets team.
0: The junior starlets will be aiming for the second ever World Cup qualification when they play South Africa in the returning leg of their qualifier at Nyayo Stadium this Sunday. Meanwhile, Arsenal are set to complete the signing of goalkeeper Ilan Meslier on a free transfer from Leeds. Meslier and his representatives were at the club's training centre in Hertfordshire to complete the finer details of the move and underwent a medical yesterday. There is a doubt of a current second-choice keeper, Kepa Arrizabalaga, futures heading into the next season, resulting in Arsenal exploring the market for a replacement. Coco Gauff surprised even herself by overcoming her recent grass court struggles to reach a first Wimbledon semi-final with a battling victory over Jessica Pegula. Two-time Grand Slam singles champion Gauff had never previously gone beyond the fourth round at the All England Club and suffered a first-round exit last year. The American arrived at this year's championships having won a singles match on a grass court since the third round of Wimbledon in 2024. And that's your Capital FM Sports update. For more on this and other stories, log on to...
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This music is carrying me far and far away from my brain cells and absolutely love it. DJ Schwaz with this midweek mixdown. I'm Malika with you. Of course, we're getting into the news with Nick, but in the next hour, we're going to be dissecting a very, very important claim by none other than American President Donald Trump. He says he is number one on TikTok. Is that truly the case? Oh, I have so much tea for you. You got to stick around.

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1: Shah introduces fingerprint verification for children against fraud. Police sees 3 billion shilling cannabis haul in PSV. And Australia dock workers call for 28-hour week in AI talks. Good morning, I'm Nicolas Opio.
0: Capital Newsbeat.
1: The Social Health Authority has introduced biometric fingerprint identification for registered child dependents aged between 7 and 17 years in a move aimed at strengthening beneficiary verification and combating fraud within Kenya's public health insurance system. In a notice issued yesterday, Shah said the fingerprints will be captured at Shah-contracted healthcare facilities whenever an eligible child visits for treatment. The biometric verification will be used to confirm the child's identity and ensure that healthcare services are accessed by their rightful beneficiary. The introduction of fingerprint verification marks a significant expansion of Shah's digital identity verification system as the government seeks to eliminate impersonation, reduce fraudulent claims, and improve accountability in the delivery of healthcare services. Police have intercepted a public service vehicle along the Webuye Eldoret Highway and arrested a passenger found transporting 100 kilograms of cannabis sativa valued at approximately 3 million shillings. The suspect, identified as Kevin Onyango, was arrested after officers intercepted the vehicle at Lumakanda Junction in Kakamega County following intelligence reports on a narcotics trafficking operation. According to police, officers from Lumakanda Police Station had mounted a targeted roadblock after receiving information. The traffickers were using public transport to move illegal drugs across the region. During the operation, officers identified luggage belonging to Onyango and recovered the cannabis concealed inside. The BBC World Service will this week bring its Future of Journalism Festival to Nairobi, convening journalists, media executives, students, and digital creators to examine the challenges and opportunities shaping modern journalism. The free two-day event, set for Thursday and Friday and hosted by BBC World Service presenter Myra Anubi, comes at a time when artificial intelligence, social media, and the rapid spread of misinformation are transforming how news is produced and consumed. Through panel discussions, practical workshops, and a live recording of the BBC program People Fixing the World, the festival aims to equip participants with tools to navigate an increasingly complex information environment while strengthening public trust in journalism. The Nairobi Festival will conclude with a live recording of People Fixing the World, offering audiences an opportunity to experience the production of an international podcast firsthand. Organizers hope the event will encourage both journalists and public to better distinguish credible reporting from misinformation while embracing new technologies that are reshaping the media industry. In international news, Australian dock workers are demanding a 28-hour work week with no loss of pay as the use of artificial intelligence and automation expands across the country's port. The AI push is being led by port logistics giant DP World, which the Maritime Union of Australia said has put workers' jobs in the crosshairs. The union said if DP World wants AI and automation, then they must pay the social dividend. The new technology doesn't have to cost our members their jobs or put their livelihoods at risk just so a terminal operator can boost profits. The BBC has contacted DP World for comment and the MUA for more details. For more on this and other stories, log on to www.capitalfm.africa. That's Capital Newsbeat. I'm Nicolas Opio. You're up to date at 9:05.
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2: Capital Weather.
3: Okay, temperature in Nairobi currently at 17 degrees. Been here since quite early in the morning, actually. Cloudy weather still, exactly what's happening up here in the capital. If you're in Kilifi, it's a nice 25 degrees, but it's accompanied by light rain. So not so sure about the beach day for today. Partly sunny in Samburu with 21 degrees being the temperature. And in Eldoret, mostly cloudy with 18 degrees at the moment.
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0: 9, you're listening to Capital in the Morning right here, 984. It is your best mix music. Of course, Midweek Mixdown is ensuring you are grooving wherever you are, courtesy of DJ Schwaz. I'm Malika with you, and a couple of minutes back, I asked you, do you think Donald Trump is the most followed person on TikTok? Why did I say that? Well, he claimed, without providing evidence, he was the number one person on TikTok during an event at the Oval Office. And it's interesting that, you know, this is exactly what he said.
1: What they're doing, well, except it was announced about 2 days ago, the new numbers just came out. You know who the number one person in TikTok is by far? Trump. Me. I just got I'm number one. Like Taylor Swift was number 11. I'm number
0: okay. You know when a child tells you, I'm number one, mommy. Can you give me some candy now? It sounds very similar to that to me, I'm just saying. But anyway, here's the fact check thing that he probably did not read. He's not actually number one, because Khaby Lam, most followers with 162 million. Mr. Beast, third with 129 million on TikTok. BTS is 10th with 80 million or so. Swift has 33.5 million. And Trump has 16.6 million followers. So number one, not sure how he arrived at that number, to be honest. In other world news around interesting people, get this. Prince Harry versus the British media. What's the latest? Yesterday, Prince Harry lost his high-profile case against the Daily Mail's publisher for alleged unlawful information gathering. So you've heard about it, of course. Ruling came in after he arrived at an Invictus Games event in central London. Again, he's not being hosted at one of the palaces and, you know, residences, because apparently did not confirm in time. Allegations that bugs had been placed in people's cars, bank accounts illicitly accessed, were termed lurid and preposterous. No credible evidence presented. So yeah, unfortunately he's lost on this round against the British media. And you know what the Guardian's headline was after this? Prince Harry gets burned in his mission to, quote, slay dragons of British media. Okay, Daenerys Targaryen, pop off.
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3: In the headlines, new MCA platform targets crypto crime and illicit transaction, and Tanzania's central bank boosts reserves with 28 tons of gold purchases. Good morning, I'm Nicola Sopio. The Capital Markets Authority is seeking to acquire an advanced blockchain analytics platform to strengthen oversight of Kenya's virtual assets market following the enactment of the country's cryptocurrency regulatory framework. The proposed system is intended to enhance the regulator's ability to monitor digital asset transactions, investigate suspicious activities, and enforce compliance under the Virtual Asset Service Providers Act 2025. According to tender documents, the platform will support the licensing and supervision of virtual asset exchanges, brokers, asset managers, investment advisors, and other entities regulated under the new law. CMA said the technology will improve visibility into virtual asset markets while strengthening its capacity to detect fraud, market manipulation, money laundering, terrorism financing, sanctions evasion, and other illicit financial activities. Saudi Arabia's Mabani Al Jazeera Holding Group has acquired a minority stake in the Jabali Towers mixed-use development at Tatu City. The investment will be made through Mabani subsidiary Swan Properties, which will acquire a 50% minus one share stake in the project, while Tatu City's developer Randeva will retain majority ownership. Investments, Trade and Industry Cabinet Secretary Lee Kinyanjui said, the investment signals growing confidence in Kenya as an investment destination and is expected to strengthen ties with investors from Saudi Arabia. Jabali Towers comprise 225 and 36-story mixed-use towers within Tatu City Special Economic Zone, incorporating residential apartments, retail outlets, and commercial space. Meanwhile, the Bank of Tanzania has purchased and stockpiled about 28 tons of gold over the past 18 months as part of a government strategy to strengthen foreign exchange reserves, support the value of the local currency, and enhance financial sector stability, the central bank governor said yesterday. Bank of Tanzania Governor Emmanuel Tutuba said, The gold purchasing program has enabled Tanzania to diversify its reserve assets while also promoting the formalization of the mining sector and advancing financial inclusion, particularly among small-scale miners and traders. The governor noted that more than 4,000 accounts have been opened for gold traders and miners in various financial institutions, reflecting a strong response driven by the central bank's initiatives. For more on this and other stories, log on to www.capitalfm.africa. I'm Nicolas Opio.
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6: Okay, Red Hill Road is looking absolutely red, as the name suggests. Very, very busy as you head on down towards, let's say, that part from Skinner's Restaurant on. If you are near that patch going towards Waiaki Way, it's also going to set you back a few minutes for sure. Seeing an accident has occurred near Haile Selassie Avenue near the Maktaba Kuu.

0: all the jams to keep you grooving, of course. This midweek mixdown is fabulous as usual. DJ Schwaz, lots of love coming in, of course, as well. Keep sending those messages, 0701-984-984. Nick is here with the headlines. Before we jump right into that, I'm Malika. Good morning. How do you cope when your favorite team loses a match in the World Cup? I saw some self-help guide out there. I wanted to share. Number one, set a time limit to feel emotions, to vent and connect with others. Number two, distract yourself with stress-relieving activities. Number three, discover new hobbies. Number four, move your body. And number five, remember, you are not responsible for the outcome. Nick, what do you think?
1: Yes, it is, because I do the same, because I normally play FIFA. So if my team loses, let's say in the FIFA World Cup, I select the team, and anytime I'm playing the FIFA on the PlayStation, I just beat the other teams, especially the team that actually disqualified my team. And after that victory, I just feel like...
0: catharsis.
1: Yes, it is.
0: It was a victory on the screen, even if not on the pitch, and you feel better.
1: Even anytime I'm on my pads, I just smash the team to the max.
0: Okay, so they say get a new hobby. If you were to leave the FIFA on the side, what would the new hobby be? Gardening?
1: Actually not, because since I love football everywhere, so I just play my PlayStation and just relieve myself.
0: Gardening might be a good hobby, I think. I think we might...
1: I'll try it out, because Labanon Abisi told me that he'll actually give me some picks on agriculture.
0: Oh, amazing.
1: I'll see how it is.
0: I'm gonna join him. And then when we have our collective farm down the line, so we're selling produce and making bank,
1: yes,
0: that's going to be our retirement plan, okay?
1: Absolutely.
0: For now, though, we're getting into the headlines.
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3: Dangote picks Lamu for 2.2 trillion shilling oil refinery project. Kisumu activists explain absence from Sabah Sabah protests. And Utah boarding school loses after Paris Hilton allegations.
2: More in Capital Newsbeat.
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0: It's about that time that I give you all the details on what your nights are going to look like throughout the week. So first of all, it's Wednesday. Right after this midweek mixdown wraps up, you better best be planning for what you're going to do tonight, right? So DJ UV at Uptown Lavington every Wednesday. Sophisticated, Afro House affair, effortless, luxury is the vibe. And then, of course, you got to check in with DJ Slick as well, ladies. Galana Plaza, Kilimani every Wednesday. Step into your element at the Five Senses Restaurant. That happens from 5 p.m. all the way till late. Thursday, this is the plan. You join DJ Schwaz, Capital Noir on Kiambu Road, Thirsty Thursday. 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Yes, for Voltage Friday. Listen, you expect nothing but high electric vibes from the Mixmaster himself, of course. And then on Saturday, once again, join DJ Schwaz, the party to Kovo Kahawa Sukari this Saturday. All right, that's what's happening. It's a Saturday night fuego party. Come ready as sophistication, class, entertainment. All of this is guaranteed. Once again, this one, it's Kovo Kahawa Sukari, okay? And then on Saturday, you're hopping. After that, you're heading to DJ Adrian's. It's all going down at Enashipai Resort in Naivasha. So you're planning a real trip this time around on Saturday. Enashipai Resort is celebrating their 15th anniversary, and DJ Adrian, the legendary mixmaster himself, is going to be ensuring the playlist is on fire. Surrounded by roses, the vibes are going to be electric.
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And that's exactly how the midweek mixdown brings us to the end of this edition of Captain in the Morning. DJ Schwaz, of course, has done, as he always, that thing on the deck. Absolutely brilliant stuff all the way from 6 a.m. till now. What a vibe it has been. I'm Malika and I'm going to be saying bye-bye just about now. But of course, keep it right here, 98, for your best mix of music. And Maura with The Fuse coming up next. Later on, you get to jam with Tata June and Martin, of course, and so much more. So everything that you need to have a stellar day is found right here on Capital FM. All the news too, because Nick is here to give you the latest. For me, it's bye-bye.

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1: Dangote picks Lamu for 2.2 trillion shillings on the refinery project. Kisumu activists explain absence from Saba Saba protests. And Utah boarding school loses after Paris Hilton allegations. Good morning, I'm Nicolas Opio.
0: Capital Newsbeat.
1: Africa's richest man, Aliko Dangote, has selected Kenya's Lamu County as the preferred location for a proposed 2.2 trillion shillings oil refinery, a project that could significantly reshape East Africa's petroleum industry. According to Bloomberg, the plant facility will have the capacity to process 700,000 barrels of crude oil per day, making it the largest refinery in East Africa and the second largest on the continent after Dangote's refinery in Lagos, Nigeria. A site has already been identified on Lamu Island with preliminary design, engineering works and soil testing currently underway. People familiar with the project said construction is expected to take about 5 years, with financing set to come from a mix of internal resources, corporate bonds, and proceeds from an initial public offering. The development follows Dangote's announcement in April that he intended to expand his refining business into East Africa through a facility modeled on his flagship refinery in Nigeria. For the first time in recent memory, Kisumu remained calm during the annual Saba Saba commemorations, with businesses operating normally, public transport running uninterrupted, and traffic flowing freely across the lakeside city, as organizers of planned protests cited security concerns for staying away from the streets. The unusual calm contrasted sharply with previous Saba Saba anniversaries, which have often been marked by demonstrations and confrontations with police. Human rights activists said they had intended to hold peaceful protest but called them off after receiving reports that criminal gangs, commonly referred to as goons, could infiltrate the demonstrations and endanger participants. Meanwhile, police have intercepted a public service vehicle along the Webuye-Eldoret Highway and arrested a passenger found transporting 100 kilograms of cannabis sativa, valued at approximately 3 million shillings. The suspect, identified as Kevin Onyango, was arrested after officers intercepted the vehicle at Lumakanda Junction in Kakamega County following intelligence reports on a narcotics trafficking operation. According to police, officers from Lukanda Police Station had mounted a targeted roadblock after receiving information that traffickers were using public transport to move illegal drugs across the region. During the operation, officers identified luggage belonging to Onyango and recovered the cannabis concealed inside. In international news, a girls' boarding school where U.S. socialite Paris Hilton alleged she was abused as a teenager has had its license revoked. Utah state regulators cited unnecessary restraint, aggressive physical contact, and instances of neglect among non-compliance issues at Provo Canyon School's Springville campus going back to 2025. Hilton, who has campaigned to close the school and testified before Congress about her experience there in 1990s, said the facility failed the children in its care. The Utah Department of Health and Human Services said the school had failed to provide applicable health and safety services for clients. The school has 15 days to challenge the decision. For more on this and other stories, log on to www.capitalfm.africa. That's Capital Newsbeat. I'm Nicolas Opio. You're up to date at 4 minutes past 10.
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Ready?

0: album sampling day right here on the Fuse 984. My goodness, I know when I thought this year couldn't get more stranger, but even better and better. Madonna has brought us a new album. It is Confessions 2. It's giving club, it's giving disco, it's giving pop, it's giving the Fuse 984. I'm giving it already a 10 out of 10. I'm probably going to give it an 11 out of 10. I am biased because I love Madonna with all my heart, mind and soul. But this is definitely an album that we need and a great reflection of the times that we are in for people who are looking and craving for human connections, to be out and about, just dancing like the world is not coming to an end. This album is definitely for you. Then she decides to team up with some heavy hitters as well, with Feed and like the song that's coming up next, Madonna and Sabrina Carpenter. You let me know what you think on the Fuse 984. Oh, Madonna, she's so back.
1: 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Everybody's stuck in traffic.
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1: 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Brand new hit music. You heard it first right here.
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out of 10, it's like she knew what we needed when it comes to good pop house music. Madonna right here on the Fuse 984. We are sampling her new album. Well, is it really a new album if we've been waiting 21 years in the making? That's right, Confessions 2. Madonna is back and better than ever before, surprising me with some interesting remixes to some of her favorite hits, as well as some collaborations. Martin Griggs is going to be coming up next in just a bit, but Madonna has always been a mastermind in reinvention. For decades, her insatiable musical curiosity and journey has been something that we definitely love to see. 15th studio album, by the way, and she's bigger and better than ever before. I'm absolutely obsessed with every single song. If you're looking for club dance music, then you are definitely in the right place, with songs like School and Bizarre coming up next as well. It is though exactly what I need. Confessions of a Dance Floor came out in 2005, and from there to hear the growth in music and the fact that she still is the queen of pop in my eyes is definitely what we need to sample. So what's happening on the Fuse 984? We are album sampling Confessions 2, 21 years in the making. Madonna, you're that girl.

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People really think that there's a beginning and an ending to this thing called life. But energy never dies. This is just a portal we're going through. Still, it's hard to let go.

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0: I was just telling the younger colleagues in the office, there was just an idea when the first album came out, Confessions 1, Confessions, not the one to be mistaken by Usher. This is now the Madonna version. There's no excuse for bad music. Madonna has proved it with this new album, 21 years in the making, and it is 10, 11, even 100 out of 10 to me. It has been great pop, rock-ish, even some house music. And then I like the fact that she's given the youngins a run for their money, but she's also collaborated with them as well, so bringing a young feel to the album. It's her 15th studio album. Madonna's been doing this, I mean, for more than 3 decades now.
1: Oh, okay.
0: I'm obsessed. Were you born when the first album came out? Or are you also an idea?
1: No, I was born already.
0: Okay. I'm just checking. If you don't know Madonna, you're a bit.
1: It's just
0: young.
1: The looks that might deceive you. Oh. You're actually older. You can confirm with the HR, right? Just in case.
0: I'm going to be asking HR today. Okay. Who was here before the Madonna Confessions original album? But this album has been fantastic. The last song was going to be with Lola and Leon, but we're running over time as well. So I'm going to be playing that in the All Requests lunch hour. This is exactly what I say when good music still exists. Because Madonna Confessions 2. Brilliant album. Well done, girl. Well done.

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1: Laikipia land dispute escalates as 300 squatters protest eviction. Uganda scrubs mild titles in decolonization push. And China urges anti-US embargo against Cuba at UN debate. Good morning, I'm Nicolas Opio.
0: Capital Newsbeat.
1: More than 300 squatters in Segera Ward, Laikipia County, are protesting after being evicted from a 25-acre parcel they say they have occupied for over 30 years. The residents claimed the land was public property that once hosted an anti-stock theft police camp and are questioning how it became privately owned. Police from Ngarenyiro Police Station demolished their homes during the eviction, with one resident arrested and charged with trespass. Laikipia East Sub-County Police Commander Daniel Kitavi confirmed the operation, saying the land is privately owned and ownership records are a matter for the Ministry of Lands. Meanwhile, the Uganda Law Society has ordered its members to immediately abandon colonial-era courtroom traditions, including addressing judicial officers as My Lord, Your Lordship, My Lady, and Your Worship as part of a sweeping drive to decolonize the country's legal profession. In an executive order issued Tuesday, ULS President and Head of Bar Isaac Semakade directed advocates to adopt plan modern forms of address for judicial officers while also prohibiting the long-standing practice of bowing before judges. The directive, titled Abolition of Colonial Court Culture, takes immediate effect, he told members. It directs advocates to instead to address judicial officers as Mr. Justice, Madam Justice, Mr. Judge, Madam Judge, Mr. Magistrate, or simply by their surnames where appropriate. In international news, China on Tuesday voiced support for Cuba at a UN General Assembly debate on the decades-long U.S. economic, commercial, and financial embargo against the Caribbean country, saying the measures have caused serious hardship for the Cuban people and should be brought to an end. The General Assembly voted early on Tuesday to proceed with the debate by 136 votes in favor, 9 against, and 30 abstentions, despite opposition from the United States. Speaking at the debate, Fu Kong, China's permanent representative to the United Nations, said China supported the convening of the meeting and voted in favor of holding it. The 136 votes in favor fully demonstrated this aspiration of the international community and the call for justice, he said. For more news and other stories, log on to www.capitalfm.africa. That's Capital Newsbeat. I'm Nicolas Opio. You're up to date at 6 minutes past 11.
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0: music and talking to interesting people doing amazing things in and around Kenya, you know it's definitely going to be a good day on the Fuse 984. Good morning. How are you? Where are you? Do let me know on 0701984984 and the Fuse 984. And I'm chatting with Harriet Owala, who is a award-winning travel journalist based in Nairobi, Kenya. We're going to be talking all about how travel journalism is shaping the future of African tourism. Thank you so much for joining me and giving me a better understanding of this. I want to know about you beyond the stamps and the passport as well, though. What first sparked your travel journey into this amazing field?
1: Thanks, Anne, for the interview and the show as well. So my name is Harriet Owala. What sparked my interest in journalism was actually... I didn't grow up like wanting to be a journalist and stuff. As usual, you know, African kids, you always grow up wanting to be a doctor and everything. And even going to campus, I studied like politics and sociology and stuff. But I used to write a lot. My mom is a teacher. So the more I wrote about stuff, the more I saw like this is something that I can actually make money from. You know how the country is when it comes to employment and that. So one time I was working in a production house that was doing reality TV shows on weddings and stuff, and the KTV wanted us, now the production company, to showcase the romantic destinations in Kenya. So our magazine was chosen as part of the team, and since I was the staff writer, I was just sent for once. I was sent for that trip, and being there, I met like amazing journalists who are actually not specifically writing about travel, but I was like, I just made a prayer to God. I was like, God, I really want to just travel and write about destinations and all. And that was like my first that was like the trip that changed my life, because there I met like an editor was handling Chris Mvurule. I mentioned him because he is like the one who shaped my journalism career. And then he actually, we bonded a lot in that trip, and I was just telling him how I really want to write in the newspaper and stuff. And then I asked him, yeah, what do you do? He said, I handle travel. And I was like, can I please just write? Even if you guys are not paying me, can I just write? And he said, I'll think about it. And me, I just went and prayed to God. I was like, God, please make you just pick me. And the following morning, he was like, let's start with this trip.
0: Right.
1: And from there, that's how we wrote that trip and many other came up.
0: I love this. Now, when people hear travel journalism, they often think it's holidays, beautiful destinations, jealous already. Mm. But it must be so much deeper than that as well. Why is it so vital, and what is it deeper about travel journalism?
1: So that's actually one of the misconceptions that people have when they look at me. They're like, oh, we see you. You're usually not around. So the first thing that someone will see me and like, oh, you are around. I never thought that you're around. But it's deeper than that. You know, as a journalist, like any other sector, even when you're writing about climate change and other, you look at things deeply. You're not just going to destinations for the sake of it. You're looking at, as a local specifically, this came about like the more I grew into the craft and I saw what was happening and stuff, and also representation. The more you go into destinations, the more you see issues. You're not just there as a prop taking, you know, photos in, you know, with a bikini and stuff, but you look into issues affecting tourism, affecting local people, affecting, you know, the environment. So it's just more than that. And also using the channel, which is now your pen and right now your laptop, to write this in platforms that, you know, will carry out will actually expose those issues to people who matter, people who can change things, or even bring solutions to even local people. So it's just not going to destinations and also filling up my Instagram pages and saying, oh, I've been to how many countries. It's much more deeper than that. And also, it's also how it transforms you to see the world differently. Mm-hmm. And, you know, more than what you know.
0: Right. Yeah. And you mentioned something really interesting, because you started off on print media, yeah, which has changed so drastically.
1: Yes.
0: And so has travel journalism as well, because now any influencer can say, I'm a travel journalist now. We see it on YouTube all the time. Mm. We see it on TikTok. We see it on Instagram. Mm. How has the surge of social media changed what a travel journalist looks like?
1: So I usually, when I'm, because sometimes we go even on trips with influencers, I'd say there's a difference between the two. Travel journalists, mostly they are like reporters. They are trained in journalism. It's only that their central focus is on tourism, whereas an influencer has their own platform. They can do their own things. They are really not, let's say, trained. They can be trained, because some probably take courses and stuff, but and some also are skilled in doing interviews. You know, it's really not enough to do that. But the way social media has changed this whole space is that people all over think that they know the truth. People all over, like, some are even paid to even, you know, write things that are, you know, not truth. Mm-hmm. And that affects even destinations. Some, when influencers even go to destinations, some overexpose destinations that are not supposed to be overexposed, or even paint locals. I'm so particular about locals and how they're represented, even in, you know, in places, in videos, in, you know, some just do it for the clicks, but not for their interest. Mm-hmm. So it's all about the motives by the end of the day.
0: Right. You know, you mentioned something that's quite similar to what's happened in Burkina Faso, how President Traoré has said no more photos of, you know, local people to restore back dignity as well. So I feel like that's absolutely fantastic. And think about where you've explored as well, because you've been around the world, but mostly in Africa. What's a destination that completely changed your perspective of the continent?
1: To be honest, I get asked that a lot, but every destination always has something. Like, I always love traveling with an open mind, because you'll go to a place, it's the people who will change you. Like, you'll just meet this one person who will change your whole perspective about things. You'll go to this destination which you've always, like, read about, you know, on social media and stuff, and you get there and you're like, God, these people are not like this, you know. Mm-hmm. Or you'll just be in a space where you think that, you know, as an African, you'll be accepted, and then when you get there, you're like, these people are not, like, they haven't probably interacted with us, or they still think we are. So I always love keeping that open. I always say when I travel, I really don't have, like, a favorite destination per se, because every time I go to places, it changes me, or it just gives me a different perspective on how things are or how I should be. Yeah.
0: Right. Fantastic. In just a bit, we're going to be talking all about safety as well, something we talked about behind the scenes, being a solo traveler as an African woman. Mm. What does that look like? And so much more. If you have any questions, do send them my way on The Fuse 984.

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0: There's such amazing people doing amazing things in and around Kenya, and I love when Africans tell African stories because the narrative can really shift real quick, and ownership is so essential. We're going to be talking all about that when it comes to journalism, terrible journalism, and then shaping the future of African tourism as well. And this is why Harriet is a perfect person to talk to me about this, because you're an award-winning travel journalist. Tell me about the awards, the accolades. Give people the flowers while they're here.
1: Thank you so much for that. Actually, after 10 years here, so I won an award this year as a Kenya's Travel Journalist of the Year. I celebrate it because most of the times, even in different sections like of media and stuff, travel journalism is usually not even seen. So having like the industry and actually watching people vote for you and tell you that you're doing an amazing job, I'm going to vote for you. That was like, it really touched my heart. And I also applaud my fellow travel journalists also, like Peter Miruri and Wendy Watawa, also doing an amazing job in their spaces and stuff. So, like, emerging as the winner, you know, between these two giants, it was really amazing for me. And I really treasure that gift because it really inspired me to now keep on doing more.
0: Fantastic. Yes. This is amazing. And this goes back to what I was saying about Africans telling African stories, especially travel stories, and changing the narrative that we have. Why is it so important to change the narrative instead of heavily relying on international narratives?
1: Because it's all about perception. The person who writes your story also tells the world about you from their own perceptions and perspective. And in this case, that determines how people look at you, what like the amount of money coming to you, how you'll be treated elsewhere, who is coming in, who is going out. That whole narrative story equation like changes everything about you. So that's why it's very important for Africans to tell their stories. I'm thankful that social media is really helping us also, like, you know, tell what our destinations are, tell people like this is what our country is and everything. But we also need to get into the mainstream, which is also important, and tell our stories, you know, and tell the world how we are. Yeah.
0: Right. I love this because it reminds me of what certain countries, continents, people and places have done, right? You see like Dubai, visit Rwanda, South Africa.
1: And you see how keen they are in shaping even what goes out. Yeah. You remember how even during what was happening, you know, during Iran and stuff, how they actually control the narrative.

0: they made sure we all knew that Dubai was safe. So here in Africa, I think we are careless in handling our narratives and what goes out. So that's why it's also very keen for us to actually train our local journalists, respect them, you know, build them up, and you know, make them like you know, make them tell our stories more.
1: Let's bring it down to Kenya. If you could redesign it, if the South, the African Tourism Board is sitting right in front of you, then the Kenyan Tourism Board is sitting right in front of you, and you could say, "I got this." How would you redesign how we are perceived when it comes to travel tourism?
0: Most of the countries in East Africa are usually seen like as a wildlife destination, which is our strength. But we also like not just, you know, wildlife. We are beach, we are people, you know, we are culture, we are food, gastronomy and everything. So I would actually ensure that these other sectors really get like the upper hand when it comes to marketing and all. And I would also empower local journalists to actually tell these stories. I love what Uganda Tourism is actually doing, because they're actually empowering the travel journalists to actually tell their stories. They even given awards, they're given like grants and stuff to tell stories. Of course, there's also a limit, because now you can't be doing PR, but you can actually see the support of the industry to tell these stories. So I'll start from there, because there's so much happening in Kenya. There's so many, every time when you check out Instagram and everything, you'll see new experiences. Right now, the traveler wants experiences. They're not just interested in brochure kind of, you know, marketing and stuff. They're interested in, you know, interesting experiences. So how about boosting these people, and also boosting the journalists who are going to tell these stories, and also influencers who are not just, you know, just telling stories for the sake of story, but they're actually into like storytelling. Yeah.
1: Fantastic. Now, in just a bit, we're going to be talking all about something you've actually mentioned that is very essential: grants, funding, money. How does this actually become sustainable for our economy and for the journalists as well? But in just a bit, we're going to be getting the news and then back to the fuse. If you have any questions, do send them my way on 07-01-984-984. I still want to know the best travel destination as a woman as well, because we're going to talk about safety after the news when we get back to the fuse.
2: In Capital Newsbeat this hour, MPs urged to probe into rights violations by security agencies, South Sudan envoy summoned after Kenyan blocked consular access, and Indonesia rubbish mountain fire burns beyond 1 week. More in Capital Newsbeat.

0: need to wake up and change your career into travel journalism. We need to find out a little bit more information about the nitty-gritties of what it means to be a travel journalist, an award-winning travel journalist, and why this is important when it comes to the future of African tourism. And that's why Harriet Owala is the perfect person to give us more information about this. Let's talk about the dark side of travel tourism as well. We were talking about it a little bit earlier. Over-tourism. Right, saturating the market, creating an unspeakable amount on the locals as well. Can it also be a problem? Can it actually become, is it harm or good?
1: Over-tourism is, it's harm. You can start here in Kenya, you see what's every year. I'm just hoping that this year we don't get those photos of, you know, vehicles crowding animals and stuff. It's really an issue. You know, in as much as we are pushing for destinations to get money, to have more tourists around, but also when they come and they're beyond the capacity of, you know, the land capacity and stuff, we see that, you know, animals and wildlife are the ones who are in danger. The local people as well are also in danger when this happens. We see even, you know, not just in Africa, but even in countries in Europe where, you know, the tourists are so many that, you know, they make the rent prices go up. You know, there's no food, there's shortage, this and that. So the worst thing is that most tourism destinations, they spend so much money in marketing, but they don't last also with the government to also ensure that we have infrastructure that can carry all these people that we are pitching to come here, and ensuring that it doesn't even affect locals. Mm-hmm. Yeah.
0: Yeah, I completely agree. There's some destinations I've been where they are completely based on tourism and low season is rough for the society. And there's some places like in Europe, like we mentioned, where crime goes up, right? Like Spain, Italy and France are quite known for high burglary rates when it comes to tourists, which gets me to think about you traveling alone. Mm. You know, you've pitched it, you're there, it's a beautiful destination. We're just seeing the good side of it. I want to talk to the young ladies who would want to do a solo travel. What advice would you give them to be safe?
1: So first, if you're going to a different country, of course you have to have to know where your embassy is, because of course if anything happens to you, even though sometimes I hear all these bad stories about embassy, but the first thing is to know where your embassy is. Number two, make sure people at home know where you are, you know. At least they can know how to start. Like if something happens to you, they know where to start. And then number three, also make sure that the people that you're going to, like, they're safe. You've actually you've checked their recommendation. You've checked the recommendations, especially out as a Kenyan and as a black person traveling. I'd advise that you check what black people are saying about that place, because how that destination is treating white people is not the same way that probably they might treat you. So if even it's a hotel, or if even it's a destination and stuff, just make sure you see the recommendations of how black people are, because it might be unsafe for you, but it's safe for white people. And also advice, I know there's nightlife and stuff, and sadly I'm not like a party person and stuff, but I'd advise to be very careful at night. It's like, just make sure you don't go to places where alone. Make sure you have, just be big on the reviews, and make sure the places that you're going to, you're not alone. Mm-hmm. You're not alone.
0: Right. I love solo traveling. Mm-hmm. So that's also
1: not alone. Just that means that, like, you you're in spaces where people are not familiar. I don't know how to put that.
0: Be vigilant.
1: Just be vigilant. Don't be careless with your stuff. And just because Kenya is relatively safe, probably in another place you might not be treated the same. So just be vigilant in places. Just know, be extremely aware of your environment. Yeah.
0: Right. I'm sticking to this as well, because being vigilant, the future of African tourism is also online, with things like Instagram, TikTok, giving destinations, and we have hotel.com, Airbnb. I've had friends where they've booked, they've done everything right, they've been in constant communication, And then they get to the destination and it doesn't exist. Mm. And this is something that people need to watch out for, especially if you're coming into Africa or if we're going to be selling Africa to the world. So how can we combat online fraudsters, and what should we look out for when it comes to online fraudsters?
1: I think when it comes to fraudsters, only governments sometimes can handle that, because that's where the government comes in, and probably they lay out like a list of probably vetted tour operators or, you know, places where you can actually go. These are vetted people. It begins with there, up there. Because I know there are destinations which are very, like, they're so keen on it, to the point, even Kenya, like, there is probably, most of the times we're encouraged to go and book to book travel agents or even like hotels which are vetted, you know, like people who you can actually like check online, and these people are, that's the safest way. But otherwise, if you want to risk, you can risk. You can check the reviews is now the only way.
0: Right.
1: To be honest.
0: But sometimes they fake reviews.
1: Yes,
0: as well.
1: And they are fake reviews. Yeah. So I just say that you just go with your gut, because to be honest, there's no way, or probably I don't know any other way to check whether someone is fake or not. Even in life, you know, people come in, they at first, you know, at first when you look at them at the face value, they are nice people, and then they end up being something else. So even here, I think it's just being vigilant to check the best its reviews, and probably if you can call, or probably if you have like a tourism board or a tourism association in that country that you can call and ask them about spaces. Yeah, sadly. Right. Yeah.
0: Fantastic. You still have time to send in your questions on the Fuse at 984. We're still going to be talking all about grants as well, because travel journalism in the US is so different from Kenya, but I want us to elevate ourselves into those standards. And if you still have questions, do send them my way on the Fuse 984.
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5: When you enter an estate, when you enter a facility that asks you to write your full name, ID number, and phone number,
6: yes.
5: Do you always write the correct one? So this morning, I was very determined, yeah? I was like, I've got this text, tuma kwa hii number, then they just give the number. I tried calling them. You know what the response was?
6: What was it?
5: Mteja ya nambari uliopiga. How do you cope when your favorite team loses a match in the World Cup? I saw some self-help guide out there. I wanted to share. Number one, set a time limit to feel emotions, to vent and connect with others. Number two, distract yourself with stress-relieving activities. Number three, discover new hobbies. Number four, move your body. And number five, remember, you are not responsible for the outcome.
2: The deadliest combination on Capital in the Morning.

0: this song came out. Oh my goodness, 2002, how time flies by while you're having fun. And that's exactly what we've been doing right here on the Fuse 984. I heard that you are a rocker as well.
1: Yeah, I am.
0: Yeah?
1: Damn.
0: Massive shout out to your aunties for getting you into good music. Mm-hmm. And also getting you into travel as well, because this is so essential. I love the fact that it's not just African stories being told by African people on our African continent, but it's by women as well. And this is so essential to have us in these spaces to showcase how diverse we can be, which gets me into thinking about sustainability as well, because mm-hmm. I feel like it's such a big trend right now, but everything they're doing is what we've been practicing our entire lives, right? So when it comes to sustainability and tourism. Now, this global conversation, what does responsible travel actually look like in Africa as well?
1: So, I feel like sometimes ideas from the Western world, as in they come here, they see stuff, and then they go up there, and then they coin this word, and then they come here, and then we're all made to think like it's things that we don't know or we have never done. But it's actually just things that we normally do, like respecting nature, respecting people. You know, when you go to a place, don't just take photos, ask people permission, you know. It's just these simple things, you know. Conserve water, you know. If you're a business owner, pay your workers right. You know, just simple things. If you are probably an international investor, make sure that the local people actually are impacted by your business, that you're not just taking all the money, you know, gaining all the profits, paying workers less money, and then taking all your money away. Yeah, you know, that is not even ethical. It's just the simple things like respect, you know, it translates to now the bigger conversation, like, you know, if I respect you, I won't do this. Mm-hmm. Yeah.
0: Right. And I'm thinking about my future tourism journalists, mm-hmm. The advice that you would give them, especially when it comes to monetization of this as well, because mm-hmm. you are in politics. I'm sure you had to have an interesting conversation with your family and be like, I'm doing this now. And there's probably a young lady and young man sitting there saying, I want to say the same to my family. Mm-hmm. What advice would you give them?
1: I'd say, you know, most of the times when you see people who are established, you're like, we think that they just started up there. But you'd be shocked that I started really low. I just started with like a blog when I really wanted to write like in newspapers and stuff. So I'd advise you to start small. Start with a blog. I'd advise you to have like buy magazines, you know, check out, you know, all these travel outlets. What kind of stories do they write about? Be curious in your environment, you know, write about those issues. And right now with social media, it even places us at a place of advantage, because you can actually be noticed on social media. Be proactive, you know, get because sometimes it has to start with you wanting to do this, going out of your way to do this, and then eventually now people start noticing you. Now you see you know, researching about even editors who even, you know, who commission travel stories, even that. But before you get to that, you have to read extensively, know how these magazines write their stories, know what stories will be interesting to them, you know. Mm-hmm. Yeah.
0: Fantastic. Now it's time for rapid fire.
1: Yay!
0: All right, here we go. First thing you pack.
1: Mm-hmm. First thing I pack, my hats.
0: Okay.
1: Yeah, I have this collection of hats, so I have to make sure that every dress has, like, because they I actually feel when I go to destination, they make my photos better. Yeah, so I have that collection.
0: All right, passport, camera, or notebook? Which one? You can only keep one. Which one would you keep?
1: Of course, passport. Okay. I'm not going anywhere without my passport.
0: That's very true.
1: Yeah.
0: Countries you've visited the most?
1: South Africa. Sadly, I'm just sad at what's happening
0: right now. Same.
1: Yes,
0: same.
1: But so I love South Africa as a tourist.
0: Right. A destination that surprised you the most?
1: This Uganda.
0: Okay.
1: It's our next door neighbor. Most people just see Kampala and they think, oh, it's crowded, but Uganda is really stunning. Like, the greenery is amazing.
0: All right. One African country everyone should visit before they turn 30.
1: Seychelles.
0: Oh my God, girl. We're going to discuss after this all the destinations that you've gone to. Luxury resort or backpacker hostel?
1: Luxury. Why am I suffering?
0: We'll talk about the time I stayed in a hostel at some point. Yeah. It was character development. Oh,
1: to be honest, I admire people who are... Oh, of course, sometimes when you don't have money, like that's... I don't even like judge people who go that way. But to be honest, if I had a choice, luxury all the way.
0: Yeah, I agree with you as well. Which country has the best food you visited?
1: Morocco.
0: Oh, I can agree with that.
1: Yeah, Morocco and Ethiopia. I love the fact, the tradition, like they've really maintained it.
0: Right.
1: And it's, yeah.
0: Which city has the best nightlife?
1: Best nightlife. To be honest, I'm not a party person.
0: It could be things to do at night.
1: So things to do at night. Mm-hmm. I'd say, was it? Let me just say South Africa.
0: Okay.
1: Let me just say South Africa, because they really had amazing restaurants, amazing even nightlife, like clubs were really like, so I'd say South Africa.
0: All right. Most overrated travel trend?
1: Is it social media or
0: it could be any? Yeah, it could be social media, it could be overrated travel trend.
1: I'm trying to think.
0: I'll give you mine. This whole like staycation thing, I'm not gonna like leave my house to go to rent an Airbnb in Nairobi.
1: Yeah, me too.
0: Make it make sense.
1: Me too.
0: Yeah.
1: I'd say for a travel trend also, to be honest, I don't know.
0: Okay, that's okay.
1: I don't know yet.
0: All right, biggest travel pet peeve.
1: I love photos.
0: Okay.
1: I love photos.
0: Okay.
1: I love photos. Like, for me, you know, there are people who actually travel and they don't take photos. Mm-hmm. For me, I can't do without photos. Like, if you ask anyone who's traveled with me, photos.
0: All right. Mm. Now, these are a bit longer before we get the news and then back to the fuse. All right. If someone gave you a free ticket right now, where would you fly to right now?
1: Right now? Oh my goodness. Right now. I have several countries, I swear. I have several countries. Let me say, I'd go back to Morocco.
0: Okay.
1: But I'd also love to go to Algeria.
0: Mm.
1: Yeah.
0: That's not a destination I hear often. And last but not least, one word that captures the future of African tourism.
1: Innovation.
0: I like that.
1: Innovation, because with this whole technology, things are changing so rapidly.
0: Right.
1: And I know even Africans themselves, they're getting into the innovative space. So, yes.
0: I'm going to slide one more in there. I know we're running over time. I can see Nicholas ready for the news. But if you were not doing this right now, if you were not a travel tourism, if you're not doing this right now, what would you be doing? What other career would you do?
1: Oh, my God. An ambassador. I love to be in the diplomatic space. An ambassador would be nice.
0: Right.
1: Yeah, but you know, getting there is something else. But I would really love to be like a cultural ambassador or even a diplomat, yeah.
0: Fascinating. Yeah. Fantastic. And this is exactly why it's so important to find out what is happening when it comes to the future of African tourism. And that's all thanks to Harriet Owala, who is an award-winning travel journalist that has been documenting our beautiful continent as we speak. How can people follow you on social media and support you?
1: So I'm on Instagram and LinkedIn. At Harriet Owala. Yes.
0: RRLL. This all information will be up on our social media as well. If you still have any questions, do send them my way on the Fuse 984. Let's get that news and then back to the Fuse.

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1: MPs urged to probe into rights violations by security agencies. South Sudan envoy summoned after Kenyan blocked consular access. And Indonesia rubbish mountain fire burns beyond 1 week. Good afternoon, I'm Nicolas Opio.
0: Capital Newsbeat.
1: Human rights campaigners are seeking the formation of a joint parliamentary committee to investigate allegations of extrajudicial killings, enforced disappearances, torture, abductions, and the excessive use of force by security agencies. The proposal contained in a petition that activists had planned to present to Parliament during the Summer Summer demonstrations calls for lawmakers to launch an inquiry into the alleged violations and recommend measures aimed at strengthening accountability within state institutions. However, organizers say security concerns surrounding the protest prevented them from delivering the petition as initially intended. According to the draft document, Parliament bears the constitutional responsibility of overseeing state institutions and ensuring public authority is exercised within the framework of the Constitution and the law. Kenya has summoned South Sudan's diplomatic mission in Nairobi over the continued mistreatment of its citizens, citing the 8-month detention without charge of Kenyan Timothy Mainanderi, denial of consular access, and escalating attacks on Kenyan truck drivers operating in the neighboring country. Foreign Affairs Principal Secretary Korir Singoei said he met South Sudan's Deputy Head of Mission, Ambassador Barnaba Bol Nyol, to convey the government's growing concern over the welfare and security of its citizens in South Sudan. During the meeting, Singoei raised the case of Miner, who is reportedly under house arrest despite not having been formally charged in court. Meanwhile, more than 300 squatters in Segera Ward, Laikipia County, are protesting after being evicted from a 25-acre parcel they say they have occupied for over 30 years. The residents claimed the land was public property that once hosted an anti-stock theft police camp and are questioning how it became privately owned. Police from Ngaringiro Police Station demolished their homes during the eviction, with one resident arrested and charged with trespass. Laikipia East Sub-County Police Commander Daniel Kitavi confirmed the operation, saying the land is privately owned and ownership records are a matter for the Ministry of Lands. In international news, for 8 days, a fire has been burning at a waste mountain in Indonesia. The blaze at Jati Waring landfill on the outskirts of the capital, Jakarta, has spread across more than 15 hectares, smothering the area in thick toxic smoke and displacing hundreds of local residents. Health authorities have reported a surge in respiratory illnesses due to air pollution, and firefighters have dispatched helicopters, water tankers, bulldozers, and drones to extinguish the inferno. There are hopes this can be achieved by the end of the week. For more on this and other stories, log on to www.capitalfm.africa. That's Capital Newsbeat. I'm Nicolas Opio. You're up to date at 8 minutes past 12.
0: Capital Newsbeat. We're going back to the days when we called it a transistor radio. When AM was cool.
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0: Starting in five, four, three, two, one. The Fuse throwback at noon on Capital FM. Let the memories come flooding back.

you know this is my type of music, but I want to hear what your type of music is right here on The Fuse 984. Do let me know what you want to listen to, and of course I'll make it happen just for you on 0701 984 984. Keeping a rock, pop, house and EDM. It is the middle of the week, so it's that midweek party, but for now let's get the news and then back to The Fuse.

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1: Kenyans from all walks of life will commemorate Sabasaba Day, a historical milestone in the struggle of democracy, constitutionalism, and accountable governance.
2: I'm a body, nimekuja hapa because our Gen Z's are being abducted. Haswa kwenye wako wanakunjwa kunjwa miguu.
3: Sheria inasema, we notify, we don't request. Hii pumbavu yenye polisi wanatukujia hapa, wanatuambia, ati tufuate hii barabara, oh, tusiimbe wimbo fulani, hilo ni mambo za ukoloni.
4: We therefore call upon Professor Mutua Makau to publicly withdraw his remarks and issue unconditional apology.
5: We should never be stopped from expressing our rights, our views, so long as we do it peacefully.
3: Walituambia ya kwamba wakiingia watatuprotect, lakini wameingia mamlakani, wanatuua, wanaabduct watu, Gen Z ambao hawana payslip, wanatutax kila kitu.
0: Good afternoon. President William Ruto has assented to the Sovereign Wealth Fund Bill 2026, establishing a national savings vehicle aimed at securing the financial future of generations to come. The signing ceremony held at State House, Nairobi.

0: Nairobi marks a legislative milestone that legally binds the government to shield a portion of public wealth from immediate spending and national debt repayment. Speaking during the signing ceremony, President Ruto emphasized that the fund represents a deliberate departure from short-term borrowing towards strategic multi-generational wealth creation.
1: Today we ask a different question. What do we do with the wealth, the assets we are building today, and the natural resources we are unlocking today? Do we use it all in our lifetime, or do we preserve part of it so that future generations inherit not just what we found, but the prosperity we created with what we found?
0: Addressing concerns regarding the transparency and protection of public funds, the president gave firm assurances that legal framework includes airtight safeguards against political exploitation and mismanagement. Meanwhile, students placed in universities and colleges for the 2026-2027 academic year will have more time to reconsider their choices after the government extended the COOPS transfer window to 1 month. Education Cabinet Secretary Julius Ogamba said the extension is intended to give students greater flexibility to transfer between institutions or change courses after receiving their placement results. The announcement came as the ministry released placements for candidates who sought the 2025 KCSE examinations. Students will receive notifications through SMS and can also confirm their placements on the COOPS student portal. The Law Society of Kenya has demanded an immediate investigation into the death of Kenya Forest Service Legal Services Manager Esther Wairimo Keige, whose body was found in an isolated coffee plantation in Juja, Kiambu County, weeks after she went missing. LSK President Charles Kanjama urged anyone with information to contact the society or report to the relevant authorities, saying every lead could prove critical in locating her. Keige, aged 54, went missing on June 10, 2026, after leaving her office along Kiambu Road. Her body was later found inside an isolated coffee plantation in Area 4 near Karimenu in Juja.
2: The Law Society of Kenya demands, 1, the immediate establishment of a high-level multi-agency investigative team comprising the Directorate of Criminal Investigations and other relevant agencies to investigate the deaths, identify the causes, any perpetrators, collaborators, and other persons who may have orchestrated these crimes.
0: Police have arrested a suspected high-profile arms trafficker after intercepting a vehicle carrying firearms and a large cache of ammunition at the Kanyonyo vehicle checkpoint. The National Police Service says the suspect was traveling to Nairobi when officers conducted a targeted search and recovered the illegal weapons. Preliminary investigations indicate the suspect is a key player in the illicit sale and distribution of firearms across several regions. Police believe the operation disrupted a major criminal supply chain intended to arm criminals in Nairobi and its surrounding areas. The suspect remains in custody and is expected to be arraigned in court as investigations continue. In other news, the Social Health Authority has introduced biometric fingerprint identification for registered child dependents aged between 7 and 17 years in a move aimed at strengthening beneficiary verification and curbing fraud within Kenya's public health insurance system. In a notice issued yesterday, SHA said the fingerprints will be captured at SHA-contracted healthcare facilities whenever an eligible child visits for treatment. The biometric verification will be used to confirm the child's identity and ensure that healthcare services are accessed by the rightful beneficiary. The introduction of fingerprint verification marks a significant expansion of SHA's digital identity verification system as the government seeks to eliminate impersonation, reduce fraudulent claims, and improve accountability in the delivery of healthcare services. For more on this and other stories, log on to www.capitalfm.africa. And now,
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0: And now to the money matters. In today's trading session, the Kenya shilling is currently trading at 129.10 against 129.30 shillings to the US dollar. CBA's Treasury Department says that the home unit gains a tad versus its American counterpart in today's trading session. The sterling pound is in the meantime trading at 172.60 buying against 172.90 selling, while the euro is trading at 147.60 buying against 147.80 selling. At the stock market, Africa Mega, Home Africa and Umeme Limited are some of the gainers at this hour. Standard Group, Crown Prince Kenya and Olympia Capital have lost ground. 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
4: BBC News with Moira Alderson. President Trump says the ceasefire with Iran is over, blasting the country as scum after fresh exchanges of fire. Speaking at a NATO summit, he described Iranian authorities as sick and violent, saying he didn't want to engage with them. He added that negotiators could continue to talk. Mr. Trump also repeated his grievances with NATO, claiming members had failed to support him over his desire for Greenland and his war with Iran. He lashed out at individual countries, highlighting Spain, with whom he said all trade should be cut off. Seated beside him, the NATO chief, Mark Rutte, sought to soothe his ire by crediting him with getting member states to increase their defence budgets. The British telecoms provider Virgin Media has been fined $37 million for preventing customers from cancelling their contracts. The media regulator said tactics included putting customer phone calls on hold for no reason or deliberately dropping the line. Apple has lost its appeal against a landmark EU ruling on digital competition rules. The European Court upheld its designation of Apple as a gatekeeper in relation to its App Store and operating system. French MPs have approved a bill that would automatically presume police officers acted lawfully in shootings. Rescuers in China are searching for survivors after floods and storms killed at least 17 people, displacing tens of thousands. Meteorologists are warning of more heavy rain to come, with a super typhoon expected to hit eastern provinces this weekend. And Paris is hosting the eSports World Cup, with hundreds of the best competitive gamers attending a flashy opening ceremony on the Seine tonight. Over the next 7 weeks, the world's top professional gamers will compete for a combined pot of $75 million. Fans will be able to watch them play popular titles like Call of Duty, League of Legends and Street Fighter. BBC News.
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0: with Everything Sucks right here on the Fuse 94, officially the All Request Lunch Hour. So do let me know what you want to listen to. I see some Maroon 5 making an appearance, some Lynyrd Skynyrd, and a whole lot more of rock, pop, house, and some EDM. I want to remind you, the ocean is definitely calling, and it's time to pick up the phone and head over for the live action that's going to be taking place across Kenya from Friday the 10th of July. But I'd like for you to be ahead of the curve, and of course on Thursday night, not Wednesday, Thursday, at Westgate Cinema, together with Crimson Multimedia and of course Capsule FM, your best mix of music. 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Set sail on an unforgettable adventure with Moana and Maui, and I'll definitely see you at the movies. My nieces and nephew are going to have me watching this back to back to back, so I need to prepare myself.
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0: Latest World Cup news. Egypt boss Hossam Hassan says his side had been treated unfairly and suffered injustice in their 3-2 defeat to Argentina in the last 16. Egypt led 2-0 but had another goal controversially disallowed following a VAR review. They also felt Mohamed Salah was fouled in Argentina's penalty area seconds before the reigning champions broke for their added time winner. Hassan said perhaps they wanted to keep the world champion in the competition. Perhaps they wanted Messi to stay in the running. BBC Sport has approached FIFA for comment. Well, despite Argentina's dramatic fight back, South American football expert Tim Vickery doesn't think they have what it takes to retain the World Cup.
1: Firstly, and it's just difficult, these knockout games, the margin is so tight. That defence nearly buckled so many times under pressure in Qatar. No new defenders have emerged. The other one is the absence of Di Maria. Messi, who had been trying to play his way through the middle all through the game and it hadn't been working for him, became Di Maria.
0: Argentina will play Switzerland in the quarterfinals after they beat Colombia on penalties to reach the last eight for the first time since 1954. Goalkeeper Gregor Kobel was the Swiss hero. He saved from Chucho Hernandez as they won 4-3 in the shootout following a goalless draw. Swiss broadcaster David Lemos says Kobel's had to wait to be the main man.
2: We've known for many, many years that Gregor Kobel is one of the best goalkeepers in Europe. He's been famously one of the best in the Bundesliga, but he had to be the number two behind Jan Sommer, who famously saved the Mbappe penalty 5 years ago. And since Sommer has retired from the national team, it is now Kobel's turn, and he was waiting for his big moment. And it happened today on the best of days.
0: Well, the quarterfinals get underway on Thursday as the 2018 champions France face 2022 semi-finalist Morocco in Boston. And for more World Cup news from the BBC, just go to bbc.com/football.
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7: Woe to you, O earth and sea, for the devil sends the beast with wrath, because he knows the time is short. Let him who hath understanding reckon the number of the beast, for it is a human number. Its number is 666.

0: what's up? I want to hear a song.
1: But you can't remember the title.
0: But I know how it goes.
1: Sing it for us.
0: It goes, this love has taken its toll.
1: We'll figure it out.

heard about the controversy surrounding Taylor Swift, whether you're listening to Taylor Swift with Bad Blood. Her wedding recently happened over the weekend. Congratulations to her and Travis Kelce, no matter what we're going to say from here on forward. Because the wedding, my goodness, is under so much controversy and scrutiny. Now, due to the guest list, allegedly they had a couple guest lists that were quite questionable. One of them is being one of the heads of the ICE detainee centers. One of the guys who owns majority, allegedly owns majority of the ICE detention centers in America, was in attendance of her wedding. They closed down Times Square as well, which pissed off quite a few people. And they did say they donated $22 million, but allegedly they spent 7 to 8 times more than that. So between interesting guests, overspending, flights that are just crazy, it was just a time to be alive. This is why you never know what might happen when it comes to the Fuse 984, that rock pop house in EDM. Even the girl from, apparently, oh, and people found out that she was not middle class as well. People really pissed about, so that she was not from low income. She was actually middle class, and her dad was a third generation, like, top tier banker, and she's been rich her whole life. There was a lot going on in the wedding. I still can't wait to see what unfolds, what the photos will look like, and so much more. You can let me know what you think on the Fuse 984. What I do think is that you need to be heading over to, of course, the Two Rivers Mall as well this July. It's not just about the football, it's also about the biggest mall in sub-Sahara Africa, with shopping, entertainment, dining, live experiences, and unforgettable moments. It's all happening right here under one roof. Whether it's about catching up with friends, planning a family day out, even family vacation, because there are some interesting places here, and exploring something new and new exciting activities right here, you can visit the Two Rivers Mall this July to experience more every single day. Let's find out what happens on a Capital Night Out.

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1: All right, let's see what our DJs are up to, because you know they're booked and busy. DJ Adrian, they don't call him legendary for no reason. The Mixmaster, DJ Adrian, will be holding it down this Saturday, 11th of July, halfway through the month, as we celebrate the 15th year anniversary of Inashapai Resort. Congratulations to Inashapai Resort in Naivasha. With DJ UV, you can hang out with him each and every Wednesday. Tonight's the night at Uptown in Lavington for that sophisticated soiree of Afro House, and of course featuring deep African rhythms, curated sounds, and an atmosphere of effortless luxury. DJ Schwaz, join him this Friday at Vault Lounge, located on Thika Road next to Safari Park, for the Voltage Friday. Expect nothing but high voltage vibes. Then you can join DJ Schwaz at the Covo in Kohawa Sukari this Saturday for the Saturday Night Fuego Party. Come ready for a sophisticated, classy, and entertaining night, as they guarantee it. When it comes to Schwaz, he's booked and busy. Each and every Thursday, you can hang out with him at Capital Noir on Kiambu Road for that Thirsty Thursdays. Kickstart the weekend on a high note. That's why here, power meets pleasure. DJ Slick doesn't hang out with us just on Fridays. We can hang out with him on Wednesdays and Fridays at Five Senses in the restaurant in Galana Plaza. Of course, it's all about the elements in Kilimani from 5 p.m. until late. Now, in case you forgot any of that, please don't forget to follow all our DJs to know where to party, all our presenters to know who to party with.
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2: Yeah, hey, what's up? I want to hear a song.
1: But you can't remember the title.
2: But I know how it goes.
1: Sing it for us.
2: It goes, "This love has taken its toll."
1: We'll figure it out.

0: a good time and a long time, but it is that time of day where I gotta love you, believe you. I'll be back again, same time, same place tomorrow. Once again, thank you so much to Harriet for joining us earlier. She was telling us all about the future of African tourism, especially as a fantastic tourist journalist, which I found out is a new career union I want to unlock. She gets paid to travel Africa and tell us more beautiful stories. I know, right? Your eyes are just beaming.
1: Just to travel.
0: People have such interesting jobs and lives. Like, we could just see the people, because we work at Two Rivers Mall, which I'm going to be telling you about. We just see people doing amazing things.
1: Yeah.
0: And you never know what they're up to. Like, she just gets paid to...
1: just to talk.
0: To talk about Kenya and Africa in general. And she's a black woman. We need more of that.
1: By the way, it's not that easy.
0: It is not.
1: Yeah, enlightening people about what's happening in Africa. And it means you have to do a lot of research.
0: Mm-hmm.
1: Yeah, maybe even sleep time. Mm-hmm. She has to adjust and all that.
0: Yeah, we talked about the safety as well as traveling as an independent African woman around the world. Because it's not just in Kenya, but it's around the world that mm-hmm. she goes to represent Kenya. And then we talked about, you know, getting grants as well, what it feels like, mm-hmm. how to support it, how to fund it, because that's her full-time job. There was a lot. In case you missed it, you can head over to my SoundCloud. That's It's Anne Mora. All my socials, It's Anne Mora. I do post up every single day different things on each and every one of them. And like I did say, we are here at the Two Rivers Mall, not just Uni and I. There are other people and other shops, because there's 160 shops to choose from, 20 different restaurants, so much to do, so much to see this July holiday season. It feels like it's a holiday at this point because we're halfway through the year. If you're still deciding on weekend plans, it is still the Two Rivers Mall with live entertainment at the riverfront area and exciting sports viewing experiences to shopping restaurants and family-friendly activities only at the Two Rivers Mall. Have a great day. Do be safe. I'll see you tomorrow. Bye.

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1: Over 200,000 students secure university degree placements. Ruto signs sovereign wealth bill into law. And US arrest 24 in India-based organized crime probe. Good afternoon. I'm Yunia Amunga.
0: Capital Newsbeat.
1: President William Ruto has assented to the Sovereign Wealth Fund Bill 2026, establishing a national savings vehicle aimed at securing the financial future of generations to come. The signing ceremony held at State House Nairobi marks a legislative milestone that legally binds the government to shield a portion of public wealth from immediate spending and national debt repayment. Speaking during the signing ceremony, President Ruto emphasized that the fund represents a deliberate departure from short-term borrowing towards strategic multi-generational wealth creation.
2: Today we ask a different question. What do we do with the wealth, the assets we are building today, and the natural resources we are unlocking today? Do we use it all in our lifetime, or do we preserve part of it so that future generations inherit not just what we found, but the prosperity we created with what we found?
1: Addressing concerns regarding the transparency and protection of public funds, the president gave firm assurances that the legal framework includes airtight safeguards against political exploitation and mismanagement. Students placed in universities and colleges from the 2026-2027 academic year will have more time to reconsider their choices after the government extended the CUSP's transfer window to 1 month. Education Cabinet Secretary Julius Ogamba said the extension is intended to give students greater flexibility to transfer between institutions or change courses after receiving their placement results. The announcement came as the ministry released placements for candidates who sat the 2025 KCSE examinations. Students will receive notifications through SMS and can also confirm their placements on the CUSP student portal. U.S. prosecutors have announced the arrest of 24 suspects in the U.S., Canada, and Europe for alleged links to three India-based organized crime groups, including the Bishnoi Gang. They have been charged with a series of crimes, including orchestrating the 2023 killing in Canada of Sikh leader Hardeep Singh Nijjar outside a British Columbia temple. Federal prosecutors in Los Angeles said the arrests were the result of a years-long federal investigation into Indian crime syndicates that were engaged in targeted killings, extortion, and drug trafficking around the world. In total, 37 defendants have been charged across three indictments and sealed on Tuesday. For more on these and other stories, log on to capitalfm.africa. That's Capital Newsbeat. I'm Yunia Amunga. You're up to date at 10 minutes past 2.
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0: 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Capital Business News with Stanvik Bank.
1: In the headlines, Sovereign Wealth Fund allocates 30% of resources revenue for future generations, and Japan H1 corporate bankruptcy surpassed 5,000 for first time in 12 years. Good afternoon, I'm Nicolas Abiel. 30% of Kenya's mineral and petroleum revenues will be set aside for future generations under the newly enacted Sovereign Wealth Fund Act 2026. President William Ruto signed the legislation into law today, establishing a Sovereign Wealth Fund comprising the Future Generations Fund, the Stabilization Fund, and the Strategic Infrastructure Investment Fund. Under the law, 30% of all mineral and petroleum income will be ring-fenced for the Future Generations Fund to preserve wealth for future Kenyans. The Act also places strict limits on how the fund can be invested, prohibiting investments in speculative derivatives, unlisted securities, real estate located in Kenya, Private Equity Act, commodities and securities issued by Kenyan entities. The Stabilization Fund will provide the government with resources to cushion the economy against unexpected shocks, while the Strategic Infrastructure Investment Fund will finance priority infrastructure projects aligned with the country's national development plan.
2: Resources we are unlocking today, what are we doing about the future? Do we use it all in our lifetime? Or do we preserve part of it so that future generations inherit not just what we found, but the prosperity we created about what we found?
1: In other news, Africa's richest man, Aliko Dangote, has selected Kenya's Lamu County as the preferred location for proposed 2.2 trillion shillings oil refinery, a project that will significantly reshape East Africa's petroleum industry. According to Bloomberg, the plant facility will have the capacity to process 700,000 barrels of crude oil per day, making it the largest refinery in East Africa and the second largest on the continent after Dangote's refinery in Lagos, Nigeria. A site has already been identified on Lamu Island, with preliminary design, engineering works and soil testing currently underway. Corporate bankruptcies in Japan involving liabilities of at least 10 million yen climbed 7.1% in the first half of 2026 from a year earlier, reaching 5,346 cases and surpassing 5,000 for the first time in 12 years, a credit research company survey showed. Tokyo Shoko Research attributed the increase partly to accelerating inflation amid a weaker yen, which is squeezing corporate finances, especially in small and medium-sized firms. A persistent labor shortage is compounding the pressure, an official at the firm said, cautioning that bankruptcies may accelerate from fall. Companies with fewer than 10 employees accounted for 90% of the total, and those carrying liabilities under 100 million yen made up nearly 80%. For more on this and other stories, log on to www.capitalfm.africa. I'm Nicolas Opio.
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0: past, yeah, the last final, whatever happens, imagine you will still need to get up and go to work and earn a living for you, your family, and your future. Imagine that's not going to change. So Forward Reset is about time to start that process. But I hope you've enjoyed the show. We'll be back tomorrow. It's June Friday, which is the Thursday. If you don't know, now you know. So we'll be hopefully talking to a few interesting people. So make sure you stay tuned and let us know how your week's been going, man. First week in, we had done the first week of July, which means we are squarely now heading towards December. Something happens when you unlock the 1st of July, and now we're the 8th, so 8 days in, we're there. The year is over, guys. The year is over. I hate to be the one to break it to you, but the year is what? Over. Have a good one. Take care. God bless.
1: Capital Sports Update, where sports is taken seriously.
2: Good afternoon. FKF Premier League side Shabana have earmarked Narok Stadium and Afraha Stadium as their alternative home grounds for the next season. Club patron Simba Arati says they opted for the two venues rather than the nearby Raila Odinga Stadium in Homer Bay due to sporting rivalry.
3: I want to say that we have got an alternative field to be practicing, and these ones, one in Afra and Narok. You know, our neighbors, Homer Bay, there is that beef of sibling rivalry. We don't want, you know, sometimes sibling rivalry also can hurt. We don't want to go there.
2: The club's regular home ground of Gusi Stadium is undergoing renovations and will not be ready until next year. Former Harambee Stars captain Victor Wanyama has expressed a desire to coach the national team one day. Wanyama says he's currently taking his coaching badges, but would love to take charge of Harambee Stars after gathering a lot of experience.
4: Nafikiria muda bado, lakini ni naendelea kufanya masomo yangu ya kocha. Kwa hivyo siku moja nikishapata experience kidogo kule nje, ndarudi kusaidia Harambee Stars.
2: The former Southampton and Tottenham Hotspur announced his retirement in April this year. The Egyptian Football Association says it has asked FIFA to kick the officials in charge of their World Cup last 16 defeat by Argentina out of the tournament. The Egyptian Football Association said it had lodged a complaint with Football World Governing Body and wants an investigation into double standards of officiating in the game in Atlanta. With Egypt leading 1-0 in the second half, the video assistant referee ruled out a goal by Mustafa Zico after Egypt midfielder Marwan Atia was penalized for stepping on Lisandro Martinez's foot at the start of the move. Egypt also thought Mohamed Salah was fouled in the Argentina penalty area seconds before the reigning champions broke for the stoppage time winner in a 3-2 victory. The proposed heavyweight fight between Tyson Fury and Anthony Joshua could be held at Wembley Stadium in the early hours of the morning. Saudi power broker Taki Al-Ashik, who is coordinating the All-British bout, said on Monday he wants the fight staged in England while also accommodating a global television audience. If the contest mooted for October or November this year is timed to suit primetime viewers in the USA, the main event might have to start as late as 4 a.m. GMT. And that's your Capital FM Sports Update. 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I'm Yunia Amunga.
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0: are the moments that had everyone talking.
1: When you enter an estate, when you enter a facility that asks you to write your full name, ID number, and phone number, do you always write the correct one? So this morning, I was very determined, I was like, I've got this text, tuma kwa hii number, then they just give the number. I tried calling them. You know what the response was?
2: What was it?
1: Mteja ya nambari uliopiga. How do you cope when your favorite team loses a match in the World Cup? I saw some self-help guide out there. I wanted to share. Number one, set a time limit to

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Number 2, distract yourself with stress-relieving activities. Number 3, discover new hobbies. Number 4, move your body. And number 5, remember you are

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1: NSA calls march to demand justice for slain lawyers. PPP unveils Owalo as its presidential candidate. And Trump says ceasefire is over after U.S. and Iran trade strikes. Good evening, I'm Yunia Amunga.
0: Capital Newsbeat.
1: The Law Society of Kenya President Charles Kanjama has announced plans for a nationwide peaceful march on Friday to demand justice for two lawyers who died within 48 hours of each other. The lawyer's body says advocates will gather across the country before marching to the National Police Service headquarters, where they will present a petition to the Inspector General of Police. LSK says the protest is aimed at highlighting growing concerns over the safety of legal practitioners and urging law enforcement agencies to intensify investigations into the recent deaths. The society has called on all advocates to participate in the demonstrations as a show of solidarity. National Treasury Cabinet Secretary John Badi has described the newly enacted Sovereign Wealth Fund Act 2026 as a transformative law that will strengthen Kenya's long-term financial security and safeguard revenues from natural resources. Speaking during the law's signing ceremony at State House Nairobi, Badi said the legislation establishes a modern framework for managing wealth generated from minerals and petroleum. He said, unlike previous state investment funds that depend largely on dividends from state corporations, the Sovereign Wealth Fund is specifically designed to preserve and grow income earned from the country's natural resources.
2: From a governance perspective, very robust governance framework has been inbuilt into this act to ensure that its operations are fiscally prudent, subject to the Auditor General, Controller of Budget, Cabinet, and National Assembly oversight, and guided by the National Treasury's financial assessment, thereby reinforcing transparency and accountability.
1: The People's Prosperity Party has officially unveiled its national headquarters, Ustawi House, while welcoming former Cabinet Secretary Eliud Owalo as its prospective presidential candidate. Owalo praised PPP's ideology of distributist social democracy, saying it aligns with his vision for Kenya's economic transformation. He described the party's mission as building an inclusive economy that promotes enterprise, equity, and shared prosperity. The party's core values include economic empowerment, accountability, solidarity, transparency, innovation, and fairness. Owalo said these principles would guide his leadership if elected president. Now, Donald Trump threatens to attack Iran hard tonight, hours after saying he thinks the U.S.-Iran ceasefire is over. Trump, who is at the NATO summit in Turkey, strongly criticized the Iranian leadership earlier, calling them sick and cuckoo.
3: They're led by sick people, and they're vicious, violent people. And if they had a nuclear weapon, they'd use it. As far as I'm concerned, it's over. I'll speak to our negotiators. They want to negotiate. They're good people. Steve Witkoff, Jared Kushner. But they have to come back to me. As far as I'm concerned, it's just a waste of time dealing with them. They're liars. If I make a deal with him, we have a deal. And he goes out, he talks. We make a deal. Everyone's agreed. No nuclear weapon. They go outside, talk to the press. They say, we never even talked about it. There's something wrong with them. They're cuckoo.
1: His comments follow both countries exchanging attacks. Late on Tuesday, the U.S. said it had fired at more than 80 Iranian targets. Last month, Tehran and Washington signed a 14-page memorandum of understanding, which extended the ceasefire and aimed to end the conflict on all fronts. For more on these and other stories, log on to capitalfm.africa. That's Capital Newsbeat. I'm Yunia Amunga.
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0: Jama, Oyeke, Jello, Oyeke, Jawa, Oyeke, Oyeke, Oyeke.
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6: When you enter an estate, when you enter a facility that asks you to write your full name, ID number, and phone number, do you always write the correct one? So this morning, I was very determined, I was like, I've got this text, Tuma kwa hi number, then they just give the number. I tried calling them. You know what the response was?
7: What was it?
6: Mteja ya nambari uliopiga. How do you cope when your favorite team loses a match in the World Cup? I saw some self-help guide out there. I wanted to share. Number one, set a time limit to feel emotions, to vent and connect with others. Number two, distract yourself with stress-relieving activities. Number three, discover new hobbies. Number four, move your body. And number five, remember you are not responsible for the outcome.
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Search for BBC This Is Africa. That's it from me for this episode. I'm leaving you with Sweet Fanta Diallo by the legendary Alpha Blondy, released in 1987. Peace, peace.

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